athletic young girl, crisply clad in a beta-minus viscose linen suit, stood outside the door of the Savage's apartment and somewhat nervously rang the buzzer.

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I'm DJ Stino. We're at 99.9 FM. That was just Spaceman 3 with I Love You. Before that, Land of the Loops, Growing Concern off their Bundle of Joy album. The Concretes out of Sweden with You Can't Hurry Love. Clinic with Distortions. A Parsley Sound with Ease Yourself and Glide. Electrolane with Gone Under Sea. And Luna started us off with a cover, Satellite of Love. Up next, we have the Magnetic Fields with Strange Powers off their holiday album here on KXRW.

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1: Yeah, Lon Plakan, I'm the city manager of Vancouver. And so for us, there are three different policy themes that the city council has set as priorities for the community. Public safety, climate responsibility, and equity. And so this is one of the ways that we as a city can support equity across our community. The Pride Block Party itself is an event that really kind of started organically with a grassroots group and has grown up quite a bit over the years. And we're very happy to support it. We have recently, as part of our equity journey as an organization, started by facing inward first, working with our staff, working to build understanding about what it meant to build a community where everybody can belong. And so we've recently launched an initiative that we call Vancouver for All, which is really designed to take that learning we've done internally and bring it out to the community as a whole, so that we can actually build that community where everybody feels like they belong.
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3: 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You're about to hear an episode of Head Full of Bees. 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Head Full of Bees is meticulously crafted as the musical equivalent of a roller coaster ride, propulsive, unpredictable, and exhilarating. 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So buckle up and stay tuned for this rebroadcast of Head Full of Bees and catch new episodes every second and fourth Monday at 7 p.m. here at KXRW.
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10: Hello and welcome to the Head Full of Bees program, the kitchen sink of music programs here on KXRW. My name is Klaus Fluoride, and this is episode 10, which is a themed episode. Ooh. On today's show, I'll be playing relatively new music from Ireland, which is requiring me to break from my paradigm of bookending the show with a cover and the original. To be clear, I am starting with a cover, but I'll be skipping the 25-year-old original since I'm focusing on just newer stuff. And this is as new as they come. This is from the recently released Help 2 LP, which it's a compilation record. It raises money for the War Child Charity Fund. And this is Fontaines, D.C. doing Sinead O'Connor's classic Black Boys on Mopeds.
11: Get it on!

play. You used to drum on your knees in school all day. Sometimes I thought our band was pretty good.

0: That was Madra Solic from their EP It's a Hell of an Age, which came out a few months ago, and that track was called Blue and Gold. Madra Solic, by the way, translates to Dirty Dog. Before that, you heard Joshua Burnside with a song called With You from his most recent LP called It's Not Going to Be Okay, which was released earlier this year. And that album is absolutely beautiful, but it's truly a tearjerker, as the majority of the content is about how he's been coping or not coping with the death of his best friend. Right now, though, a band that's been heavy on my playlist for a few years now, this is The Juice by the Mary Wallopers. And yes, I had to bleep out a bad word because we can turn on The Walking Dead and watch a human being being torn to shreds in frighteningly accurate detail. But God forbid that we hear a string of consonants and vowels that most 10-year-olds already have in their regular lexicon. Deep breath, Mr. Murphy. Namaste. Namaste.
1: There's nothing in the press. There's nothing on the telly. I feel a bit sick.

0: From 2024, that was Hartan with a song called Bonudi Hall, which translates to That Woman Yonder. Those guys refer to themselves as Trad Onica, which I think is pretty accurate. And before that, also blending the traditional with the modern, you heard Seamus Fogarty with a sprightly little number called I Passed Your House. Up next, two real-life examples of how KXRW stays on the air.
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0: This is the Head Full of Bees show, and you're right in the middle of an all-Irish smackdown. Next up is a beautifully sparse reinterpretation of a centuries-old tune. This is Neve Barry. The song is called Geordie. It's great. You're going to love the way it sounds. I guarantee it.

0: for some more. I'm Johnny Walkman looking for some more. I'm Johnny Walkman looking for some more. I'm Johnny Walkman looking for some more. I'm Johnny Walkman looking for some more. I'm Johnny Walkman looking for some more.
1: That was Rua Ree, which in English means red-haired, doing a song called Johnny Workman. I looked up photos of the guy, by the way, and lo and behold, red hair. Before that, from 2023, you heard Bla Na Hoige, which translates to the blossom of youth, doing a song called Sean Gawa. So much Irish I had to practice ahead of time, and I didn't do a good job. You guys are making me work here. This is supposed to be a hobby. All right, quick break to pay our bills. Back in 1 minute.
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1: The Scratch are really working hard these days. They have a brand new LP out called Pull Like a Dog. They've been touring all over, including across the river over in Portland. They're one of my favorite bands to come out of Ireland in the last 10 years. They do a really good job of blending metal with traditional Irish in a way that's not hokey or corny or obvious. And they're really strong songwriters. This is from a few years back, but it's a serious speaker blower, and it's one of the few songs of theirs that the FCC will allow me to play because, again, swearing. It's the Irish, you know? This is The Scratch with a song called Another Round.

Show us a little.

That was Lancum, who take traditional Irish tropes and mores and instruments and manage to make everything sound new and original and spooky and menacing. I opted for Hunting the Wren because the song was used in the final scene and closing credits of the recent Peaky Blinders film, and that song converted my wife into a fan of the song, at least. So I figure maybe this will do the same for others. Before that, you heard a wild and experimental take on an old Appalachian classic, Mole in the Ground, by the really interesting John Francis Flynn. And that does it for episode 10, the all-Irish episode. I hope you liked it. I did, and that's what counts. And as always, you can go online at kxrw.fm to stream previous episodes, or you can download the xray.fm app on your mobile device to get to the same content. You can also follow me on Instagram if you are so inclined at headfulofbeeskxrw. And finally, you can also go to my playlist on Spotify under the profile Head Full of Bees. My name is Old Dirty Bastard. The show is called Head Full of Bees. This is KXRWLP 99.9 FM, Vancouver, Washington. Thank you. Bye.

0: So I'm Rowan, and I'm here at Kindred, and everyone is welcome here. We are Bulk Refillery. We have several different options. You can definitely bring in your own vessel. We'll just get the weight on that, and then you fill it with what you're wanting. We also have a ready-to-go section of some different options that you can just grab and go. And then we have community-donated jars as well if you're needing a container to put things in.
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3: 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And the name of this program is Time into Space, and I'm your host. My name is Jeff. I'm here every Thursday from 4 until 5 p.m. This afternoon, I thought I might take a look back at shoegaze music, a term that originally was meant to negatively describe a number of bands in England in the late 80s, early 90s, bands that seemingly did not move on stage and stare down at the floor or effects pedals during their performances. As with most terms coined by critics, it is mean-spirited, and by lumping together a number of bands under one banner, so to speak, is a bit off the mark. Looking back at that time now and listening to that music, what I hear is akin to psychedelic music from the 1960s. It sounds to me like shoegaze bands were exploring volume and new guitar sounds for maximum effect on your head, heart, and heels. Let's get things started out today with something by My Bloody Valentine here on KXRW.

You're listening to Time Into Space here on KXRW, a program I present every Thursday afternoon from 4 until 5 p.m. My name is Jeff and I'm your host. Just there before the break, we heard Moose from the Cool Breeze EP doing the song Suzanne. Ahead of that, we had Pale Saints from the EP Barging Into the Presence of God with the original version of their song Sight of You. And to start us out, we heard Several Girls Galore by My Bloody Valentine from their album Isn't Anything. This afternoon on this program, I am playing back some old shoegaze music, music that was recorded and released in the late 80s, early 90s, and according to critics, seemingly died at the onset of grunge. But I think it's looked back rather fondly now. In fact, there's quite a few bands that look back and have revived shoegaze music in the last decade or so. So this music is as viable today as it was 30, 40 years ago. Up next here on KXRW, this is The Telescopes from their self-titled album that came out on Creation in 1992, I believe. This is Please Tell Mother here on KXRW.

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5: 중도의 nói ngôn ngữ của bạn.

Wrapping up that set of music here on KXRW with the band Lush from their mini LP entitled Scar, and we heard the song Ethereal. My name is Jeff, and I'm the host of this program, which is entitled Time into Space, which broadcasts here on this station every Thursday afternoon from 4 until 5 p.m. Before Lush, we heard the band Slow Dive from their EP Holding Our Breath with a version of the song Golden Hair, a song that was originally recorded by Syd Barrett. Ahead of that, we had the Telescopes from their self-titled debut album that came out on Creation Records in 1992 with the song Please Tell Mother. This afternoon, I'm looking back at some shoegaze music, music that is not exclusive to the UK. There were a lot of UK bands, a lot of bands based in London that did this shoegaze sound, but it did have quite an influence on bands in America. So I thought I might play a few bands from the United States that adopted a shoegaze sound. Starting out with this, this is The Bell Tower with the song In Hollow here on KXRW.

Wrapping up that set of music here on KXRW with the song By Tomorrow by the band Black Tambourine, and that appears on the album of the same name that came out on Slumberland Records. My name is Jeff, and you are listening to Time Into Space here on KXRW, a program I present every Thursday afternoon from 4 until 5 p.m. Ahead of Black Tambourine, we heard the Drop 19s from their album 1991 with the song Mayfield. And to start us out, we heard The Bell Tower from their EP In Hollow, and we heard the title track. This afternoon on Time Into Space, I'm playing a selection of shoegaze music. I certainly hope that you are enjoying it here on KXRW, a listener-sponsored, all-volunteer-run radio station. 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Up next, I'm going to play a track from one of my most favorite of all shoegaze albums. The name of the album is Giant Steps. The name of the band is the Boo Radleys. And this is the lead-off track from that album. This is I Hang Suspended by the Boo Radleys here on KXRW.

Ampex Reproduce Alignment Tape, 469-0047-01. 30 IPS, 17.5 microsecond equalization. All tones on this tape are recorded at Ampex operating level.

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Wrapping up that set of music here on KXRW with the band Ride from their album Nowhere, and we heard the song Dreams Burn Down. I had the great privilege of seeing Ride play on a tour with Lush, and they were amazingly bombastic. They were an incredible band. I really enjoyed that show. Before Ride, we heard Chapter House from their EP Free Fall with 16 Years, and I started that set out with I Hang Suspended by the Boo Radleys from their album Giant Steps. My name is Jeff, and the name of this program is Time Into Space, a program that broadcasts here on KXRW every Thursday afternoon from 4 until 5 p.m., which means it's just about my time for this afternoon. Thanks very much for keeping it tuned here and listening to this selection of shoegaze music that I brought you this afternoon. I've barely scratched the surface of all the shoegaze music that's available, so if you've enjoyed this, I hope you will explore more of this music on your own. I'm going to leave you here with one last track. This is a band entitled Blind Mr. Jones, and this is the song Unforgettable Waltz here on KXRW. I'll be back next week. Thanks for keeping it tuned here to 99.9 FM.

0: So I'm Rowan, and I'm here at Kindred, and everyone is welcome here. We are Bulk Refillery. We have several different options. You can definitely bring in your own vessel. We'll just get the weight on that, and then you fill it with what you're wanting. We also have a ready-to-go section of some different options that you can just grab and go. And then we have community-donated jars as well if you're needing a container to put things in.
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3: Decompression 40%, increase steady. Only a few minutes to go. Everybody hear me all right?
4: Reception's okay, but keep it gradual, Ace. How are you holding up, Lieutenant?
5: Very good, sir. The only thing is, getting a little hard to move my arm.
4: Your mobility at the decompression limit will be about the same as during training, all things being equal except gravity. Since your cleats are magnetized, you won't be able to appreciate the difference until we hit ground. This is the moment you've been waiting for, isn't it, son?
5: Sure is. And, sir, could I be the first?
4: No. You better follow after me. I want an observer who's all in one piece. They're well protected against normal hazards, but not so well against the precipitous kind.
3: Skipper's right, Lieutenant.
5: By the way, if you didn't know, how much did you guess all that equipment weighs? Suit, helmet, tools, mixture tank, etc.
6: Oh, about 25 pounds, but I know it's much more.
5: That's right. The complete outfit runs over 150. You're going to be in for a surprise when we get away from these metal bulkheads.
4: Which is precisely why I want to be ready and waiting when he steps off that ladder.
3: Room empty, Chief.

Music bathed in moonbeams. Here on KXRW Vancouver, I'm Neil Malloy. That strummer Paul Motion we were listening to, alongside Joe Lovano, tenor sax, and Bill Frizzell's ethereal electric guitar, orbiting around a Jimmy Van Heusen tune, Moonlight Becomes You. We're gazing up at the night sky this hour on In the Wilderness, basking in lunar-inspired sounds across a universe near you. Bill Frizzell pops up again in this set, joining soprano Renee Fleming in a clear case of moon worship. First, though, from their album Singing Into Space, the voices of the Estonian National Male Choir in a sacred setting by Giovanni Bonatti.

Ending a long set of moon dreams on KXRW, that's Koto Master Elizabeth Falconer from her album Deep Pool. Music she composed after being inspired by Nihonga paintings with a track called Moon et Uji. Before Elizabeth, we heard the slightly gritty romanticism of baritone saxophonist John Sermon soloing against a dark wave of strings on Moonlighter. Rene Fleming and Bill Frisell were in there too with a lunar-themed chanson of Jimmy Webb, The Moon is a Harsh Mistress. Pedal Steel guitarist B.J. Cole played a song by David Sylvian, Silver Moon Over Sleeping Steeples, from Sylvian's album Gone to Earth. 2026, by the way, marks the 40th anniversary of Gone to Earth, released back in the day as a double LP with two sides of art rock vocals and another two of ambient instrumentals. And opening our set, spatially conceived Sacred Sounds, sung by the Estonian National Male Choir. 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
3: In the early 1990s, Danish composer Tomas Koppel wrote a piece especially for the recorder virtuosa Michala Petri. Up until then, Petri had primarily recorded Baroque music, Bach, Telemann, Vivaldi, there being comparatively few contemporary works for her instrument. Koppel and Petri's collaboration resulted in Moonchild's Dream, which Koppel described as a declaration of love for the creative life force that bubbles up from the cracks and fissures in the city pavements. In this case, those pavements belong to the slums of Copenhagen's South Harbor, where, Koppel imagined, a homeless girl fantasizes about transforming into a princess, if only for a single night. More than one observer has said that Moonchild's Dream sounds and feels more like a movie soundtrack than a traditional concerto. Well, you listen and you tell me. Here's Michala Petri soloing on recorder with the English Chamber Orchestra, Oko Kamu conducting on KXRW.

soaring, rather like a bird in flight. That's the sound of Michala Petri and a recorder concerto composed for her. Moonchild's Dream by Tomas Koppel. I don't know who the percussionists were on this recording, but the tympanist, I think, merits a special shout-out for those persuasive evocations of thunder. Oko Kamu led the English Chamber Orchestra. Over the 30 or so years since she made this recording, Petri has become a champion of new music, commissioning something like 150 works for recorder. And she would also go on to make two additional studio sessions of Moonchild's Dream. The one of her with the Copenhagen Philharmonic is also well worth seeking out. I'm Neil Molloy. Thanks for listening to In the Wilderness, a production of KXRW Vancouver. As we re-enter the Earth's orbit, here's tenor saxophonist Ben Webster with the one moon melody everybody knows.

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I'm DJ Stina, and I've got about an hour of music for you. Behind me is Depression by Sound on Sound, and I'm going to start this set off. We're going to hear some Italo disco and some electronic beats. We're going to hear Todd Terje's remix of Antenna's Camino del Sol here on KXRW.

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I'm DJ Stina. And before that, Sade Bonheur two-song rock block, we heard from Victor with American Dread and Todd Turja's remix of Antenna's Camino del Sol. Up next, Woman of the World by Double here on KXRW.

I know you are my special agent man. You spy my secret dreams on your private TV set when I make love or have something to drink. 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

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I'm DJ Stina, and that was just The System with Almost Grown off the System EP. Before that, Gaz Nevada with Special Agent Man, and Double with Woman of the World here on KXRW. Up next, Angela with I Got a Little Love here on KXRW.

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I'm DJ Stina. That was just the Jago, J-A-G-O remix of Zvi by Electric Mind. Before that, Kyoto with Venetian Blinds and Angela, I Got a Little Love. KXRW is streaming at kxrw.fm. 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

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I'm Jim Fisher. This show is called Raise a Glass, and we did just that in honor of avant-garde jazz guitarist James Blood Ulmer, who died on June 3rd at the age of 86. Not a household name by any means, but he is credited for expanding the boundaries of the blues. On the jazz side, he played with his mentor Ornette Coleman for a number of years. In the 70s, he became a fixture on New York's downtown music scene, playing not just in jazz clubs, but also for punk and no-wave crowds over at CBGB and the like. Probably the only guy to bridge those crowds. We heard a little piece of aggressively avant-garde jazz funk, a number called Timeless. A quick reminder for you that, we're all excited about our big move to a new studio. Construction is progressing nicely. In fact, we're having a painting party there as I speak. But we could use your input on this on a couple of fronts. 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And while you do that, I'll play some music. How's that for a deal? 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

If you were alive in the mid-70s, you will likely recall the curiously massive and mercifully brief period of hype that came with the arrival of Scottish group the Bay City Rollers here in America. Bubblegum Pop, whose shelf life was ultimately only one hit song. You know the tune, that one that taught us all how to spell Saturday while wearing orange bell-bottoms. I blame Quaaludes. Well, I dug a little deeper and found that tune, catchy little rocker called Money Honey, and I play that for their bass guitarist Alan Longmuir, who I was going to say celebrates his 78th birthday today. Alas, as I was crossing my T's and dotting my I's for this show, it turns out he died 8 years ago. And normally that would disqualify his birthday from being recognized on this program, but I already had that block laid out for two other bass players celebrating birthday today. Michael Anthony Sobolewski, better known by just the first two names as the bassist for Van Halen. He turned 72 today, often derided for being in a band where he was the only member who wasn't a flashy virtuoso. I remember somebody making a joke back in the day that if he weren't in that band, he'd be working at a gas station in Pasadena. Perhaps true, but he's exactly the kind of bass player that band needed. Someone to keep things simple amidst all the chaos. He also provided their distinct high harmonies on backing vocals. So yeah, he was an integral, if generally uncelebrated, part of the band. But boy, did he put up with a lot from his bandmates. First, at the height of their popularity in 1984, they ganged up on him and cut his share of the profits. Eddie Van Halen confronted him right before a gig and told him he didn't contribute enough to songwriting or lyrics to warrant a full quarter share. Drummer Alex Van Halen didn't contribute music or lyrics either, but he got a full share. Go figure. It came to a head when David Lee Roth stood up from his seat with a plate of food, walked around the table, and slammed his plate on top of Michael's plate of food. Food went flying everywhere, and all conversation stopped, and Michael Anthony just stood up and walked out of the room. Even though he already had a contract, he took the new deal. Nobody's sure why. Perhaps he was afraid they'd just kick him out of the biggest band in America and he'd wind up working at that gas station in Pasadena. But wait, the abuse didn't end there. When Van Halen got back together with Roth for a reunion of their classic lineup in 2006, Michael Anthony was replaced by Eddie's son Wolfgang. Not much of a reunion then, is it? God, I forgot how insufferable this man's egos were. And from all accounts, this couldn't have happened to a nicer guy. He's currently playing second banana to fellow exile Sammy Hagar on the lucrative nostalgia circuit. We heard a deeper cut there, one where his bass was more integral. That was Push Comes to Shove from one of Van Halen's least popular albums, which was perhaps their best, Fair Warning. And rounding out our triumvirate of bass player birthdays today, John Taylor, best known from Duran Duran, celebrates his 66th today. We heard from his other 80s band that let him play the kind of music he wanted to play, The Power Station, doing their hit Some Like It Hot. There's a crazy betrayal story about that band's brief existence, too, but I'll have to save that for another day. All right, how about some more music? Here's some early Jethro Tull on X-Ray.

0: For the second time in this show, I screwed up and was about to wish a happy birthday to somebody who's no longer with us. Kelly Johnson, the original singer and guitarist from the British all-female metal band Girls School, actually died of cancer in 2007. Regardless, it was good to hear that song for the first time in many, many years. Please Don't Touch, a top five hit in Britain in 1982. A collaboration with Motorhead that marked the biggest hit for both of those bands. Prior to that, we heard from The Cult, who released their seventh studio album on this day in, I believe, 2001. I did not write it down. And it was their first new recording in 7 years at that point, Beyond Good and Evil. And from that record, we heard Rise. British band Saxon before that. They didn't have quite the level of success in America of the other new wave of British metal bands like Priest and Maiden, but they were fairly popular in the UK. It was on this day in 1988 they released their Destiny album, from which we heard their cover of the Christopher Cross hit, Ride Like the Wind. Those of you who are fans of Spinal Tap would be interested to know that Steve Dawson, who was the bassist for Saxon, was clearly the inspiration for Tap's bassist, Derek Smalls. The mustache, the outfits, even the pipe. Apparently, Harry Shearer toured with the band as an embedded reporter, gathering material. Some of Saxon found it hilarious, and some did not. Before Saxon, we heard what might sound to you like it was Led Zeppelin, but it wasn't. Well, it kind of was. That was Flashing Lights, a tune from British oddball Screaming Lord Such. Although he was not an actual lord, he was well-connected enough to put out an album in 1970 called Lord Such and Heavy Friends, those friends being Jeff Beck, Noel Redding, and the members of Led Zeppelin, minus Robert Plant, of course. But music would not be his primary legacy. He was the founder of the Official Monster Raving Loony Party and served as its leader from 1983 to 1999, during which time he ran in numerous parliamentary elections. It was on this day in 1975, Screaming Lord Such wore a leotard and buffalo horns, riding a white horse through Romford, England to promote an upcoming festival appearance. Sounds like something he would do. At the top of the block, an early cut from Jethro Tull, and I play that in memory of Dee Palmer, a composer, arranger, and keyboardist. Palmer came up with arrangements for the horns and strings on that song we heard, Move On Alone. This work and her professional performance endeared her to the band, but she wouldn't actually join the band full-time until almost a decade later as their keyboardist. In 1998, she came out as transgender and intersex and changed her name from David to Dee. She died on June 13th at the age of 88. Hey, did you know today is National Dog Dad Day? Well, it is. I'm a dog dad. What do I get? Let's see. I'm advised to spend quality time with my pup, shower them with treats, and celebrate the joy they bring to my life. Sounds to me like this is just dog day. You know, how about a little something for, you know, the subject of this occasion? Besides, I do that stuff every day, so it's really just Saturday is what I'm trying to say. All right, time for a very quick check on...
1: This Day in History.
0: 1893. Lizzie Borden is acquitted of the axe murders of her father and stepmother the previous year in Fall River, Massachusetts. Despite the acquittal, we soon get the darkest nursery rhyme of all time. Lizzie Borden took an axe and gave her mother 40 whacks, and when she saw what she had done, she gave her father 41.
2: Sleep tight, children.
0: 1907. In local history, this day marks the opening of the very first Portland Rose Festival. ...1974, one of the greatest movies of all time, Roman Polanski's Chinatown is released.
3: Just watched our new 4K copy of that a couple of weeks ago. It could be the perfect movie.
4: You're a very nosy fella, kitty cat, huh?
0: 1975, another one of the greatest movies ever, Steven Spielberg's Jaws is released. Its popularity creating what would become the summer movie season.
5: Like a doll's eye.
3: The day after we watched Chinatown, my wife and I got to see Jaws at the Schnitzer with a live orchestra. Crazy coincidence. Thanks for the tickets, Megan McMillan, host of Garden Party, the fourth Monday of every month here on X-Ray. 1980, marking the third movie in my personal top 10 to be released on this day, The Blues Brothers. What are the chances?
6: Who wants an orange whip? Orange whip? Orange whip? Three orange whips.

It was on this day in 1969, David Bowie recorded his breakthrough Space Oddity, marking a stylistic shift for him. It was received warmly by the critics, but did not find commercial success in the UK or here in the US for quite a while. After performing the song on Top of the Pops that October, however, it peaked at number 5 in the UK, and then subsequent reissues over the next decade kept the single on the charts on both sides of the Atlantic. Before that, proving once again that musicians and aircraft don't mix, Oliver Tree died last week in a helicopter accident in Brazil. I gotta be honest with you, I knew nothing about this guy. In fact, you could say I eschew all current hit makers, but I was impressed how freaky and experimental this guy was to be such a mainstream success. And that's not even considering his utterly bizarre haircuts and outfits. He's had a string of hits in recent years, but I went back to where it started for him. In 2013, he released a string-heavy cover of Radiohead's Karma Police, which we listened to. It gained significant traction after Tom York officially approved of it. Reading up on his background, I learned that his first band in middle school was, I'm pretty sure, my cousin Morgan's band. It's gotta be. I mean, how many middle school bands called Irony could there have been in Santa Cruz 20-odd years ago? Small world. Anyway, Oliver Tree was 32 years old. At the top of the block, wishing a happy birthday to Grace Potter of Grace Potter and the Nocturnals, who turns 43 today. That was their catchy little hit from about a decade ago called Paris. Ooh la la. And that'll just about do it for this week. I thank you for lending me your ear holes and do hope you'll join me again next week. Stay tuned for Skybound Station coming right up. One more tune for you first. Landmark Record was released on this day in 1966. Rock's first double album, Bob Dylan's Blonde on Blonde. Here's Leopard Skin Pillbox Hat. It's X-Ray. Radio is yours.

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That was just Elvis Costello and the Attractions with Fish and Chip Paper off his album Trust. Up next, we've got Squeeze with In Quintessence here on KXRW.

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Before that, The Church with Under the Milky Way. You might recognize that one from Donnie Darko's soundtrack. Before that, Public Image Limited, also known as Pill, with Rise, their take on an Irish proverb about hoping the road will rise with you. Before that, Robin Hitchcock and the Egyptians with Madonna of the Wasps off his Queen Elvis album. The Jam with That's Entertainment, XTC with Respectable Street, Mirror in the Bathroom by the English Beat, that rhymes, and Squeeze with In Quintessence here on KXRW.

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That was just The Stranglers with Get a Grip on Yourself. Before that, we had The Flowers with Walls and started the set off with Australian Crawl, Reckless, Don't Be So.

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1: Yeah, Lon Plakan, I'm the city manager of Vancouver. And so for us, there are three different policy themes that the city council has set as priorities for the community. Public safety, climate responsibility, and equity. And so this is one of the ways that we as a city can support equity across our community. The Pride Block Party itself is an event that really kind of started organically with a grassroots group and has grown up quite a bit over the years. And we're very happy to support it. We have recently, as part of our equity journey as an organization, started by facing inward first, working with our staff, working to build understanding about what it meant to build a community where everybody can belong. And so we've recently launched an initiative that we call Vancouver for All, which is really designed to take that learning we've done internally and bring it out to the community as a whole, so that we can actually build that community where everybody feels like they belong.
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1: You know, they've recently done some upgrades to the tower.
0: Yeah.
1: The KXRW tower. And I get it in my house now. And it's like all these, I usually only got it in my car. And I don't use apps because I'm a neo-Luddite.
0: Indeed.
1: Yeah. So I get it in my house now. And there's so many awesome shows.
0: Oh, yeah.
1: Yeah.
0: This
1: I'm
0: is
1: just
0: a great station.
1: A shout out, a single shout out to DJ Stina.
0: Yeah.
1: She's rad and we love them.
0: Yes, we do.
1: And really, really good
0: super
1: radio.
0: Refreshing.
1: Good radio.
0: Good radio. We love it.
1: Yeah, it's so good.
0: Yeah.
1: But now you have to listen to us.
0: And you know, joke's on you. But, you know, Eileen, I love a list.
1: I love a good list as well.
0: Mm-hmm.
1: What's your favorite kind of list?
0: Well, I like a to-do list.
1: You do.
0: I do, because I know what I need to do. And then
1: yeah, because it tells you what to do.
0: What to do. And then you can cross it off when you're done.
1: Yeah.
0: I just had a conversation with a friend of mine. We call each other, we Zoom each other during the work day. And she actually, we do work together on certain projects, but she doesn't work where I work. But we just like, let's just talk for an hour about whatever we want and look like we're working.
1: Awesome. I do that.
0: Yeah, I love that.
1: Yeah.
0: And so we were just talking about lists.
1: It's called collaboration.
0: We were collaborating on to-do lists.
1: Yes.
0: Yes, yes. And but the older we get, the weirder the to-do lists become.
1: Yeah. So what's on your to-do list?
0: Well, it's not even just the information. It's the I have to make the list at the end of the day to know what I have to do tomorrow.
1: Right.
0: But I don't even look at it the next day because I get so much work happening that's different or unrelated to the initial list that I have to add that stuff to the first list.
1: So then your list is like a giant scroll.
0: It is. It is a giant scroll. And I have to stand on a hill and say, here's all the work you need to do today, Sarah. But yeah, she has a whole system of like post-it notes and tabs and weird stuff. And she's
1: a highly
0: good.
1: Organized person.
0: Incredibly organized.
1: Yeah, that's awesome.
0: I'm not as organized, but I like lists.
1: I do enjoy a good list. I feel like if I write it down, I'll remember it.
0: Yeah.
1: Because otherwise, if you just tell me something, I will never remember.
0: I tell
1: my husband that all the time.
0: Me too.
1: I have to write it down.
0: I retain nothing.
1: Nothing.
0: And apparently it's okay and it's normal to forget things.
1: I know.
0: I've been asking.
1: I asked my doctor.
0: I said, doctor, what's going on here?
1: Say, doctor.
0: I have a little issue with remembering everything.
1: Mm.
0: Except, like, you.
1: Unimportant things.
0: Only what Eileen
1: only
0: says.
1: Machine business.
0: Mm-hmm. Machine business. Machine, top machine of mind.
1: Business. Yeah, we were talking about, like, this list that we stumbled upon.
0: Mm-hmm.
1: Stumbling.
0: Fell. To the
1: Stumbling
0: ground.
1: In.
0: Oh, I like that one too.
1: But the publication, the New York Times, just put out a list of the 30 best songwriters of all time.
0: Yeah.
1: Of all time.
0: Of all time. I have a couple of thoughts before we talk further about this. But thought number one is, how old was the individual that compiled the list?
1: That's a really great question. There were a few people involved with making this list.
0: Okay, good.
1: Because I wondered that as well. Like, probably younger than me.
0: Definitely younger
1: group.
0: Than me. Yeah.
1: Yeah.
0: But they're probably super nerdy music lovers like we are. So,
1: I mean, they get to work for the New York Times music department. The music department.
0: The music
1: they should
0: department.
1: Hire us.
0: Yeah,
1: just
0: we
1: for
0: will.
1: One single day.
0: One single American day.
1: Before they kick us out.
0: That's right. We don't want that.
1: Yeah, but that list was really interesting. Mm-hmm. There were the heavy hitters you would expect.
0: Yeah.
1: Right?
0: Right.
1: And then there was a whole slew of people that we felt like they were left off.
0: Yeah.
1: You know?
0: Yeah.
1: So this is part one of a two-part
0: series. Double your trouble.
1: Your trouble.
0: Yeah. So this is the New York Times list. Yeah, we agree with.
1: We agree.
0: The following. And you might not agree with us, but we think we're right.
1: We do think we're right.
0: We're always right.
1: Yeah. So who was the heavy hitters on the list? That
0: like Bob Dylan.
1: Bob Dylan. Yeah. The Bruce.
0: The Bruce.
1: Bruce Springsteen.
0: Bruce Springsteen.
1: Bruce Springsteen. who we also love, Bruce Springsteen. And you're like, hey, he's a great storyteller, right?
0: He's great. And he deserves to be on the list.
1: He does deserve to be on the list.
0: But not on ours.
1: Not on mine.
0: Sorry, Bruce Brostein. Not today.
1: Not today. I love that they included Stevie Wonder. I mean, he's really prolific. I kind of have, I got a thing against him.
0: Yeah, yeah.
1: For a lot of other reasons. Right. But like as a songwriter, he's really good.
0: Yeah, yeah.
1: I think the biggest shock for most everybody on that list was including
0: Elvis.
1: Elvis, not Elvis. Elvis is not on the list, everybody.
0: Oh my God, he has left the building and he's not on the list.
1: No, not at all. Was the Taylor Swift.
0: Oh, yeah. Tay-Tay.
1: Because I actually don't agree with that.
0: Right.
1: Yeah, I know you do.
0: I do.
1: Yeah.
0: I do.
1: I think she knows the formula. That's very, very well.
0: Very well. Very well. And
1: but is there emotion in that?
0: I think there is. Okay. I think that she, it's how she's processed everything. Like she only knows how to process emotion and that type of thing in these songs. Not that they're like, oh, this is a compelling, deep song.
1: Right.
0: On a deep level, but I think it's helped her personally.
1: Yeah.
0: And then in the meantime, she figured out, wait, this is the magic sauce. It's this, you know, whatever, verse, chorus, verse, and then we're going to do
1: maybe
0: this.
1: Maybe a bridge.
0: And then,
1: nice,
0: you know.
1: A fancy bridge.
0: But my concern with poor Tay-Tay is I don't think she needs to make any more albums for a real long time because you can listen to everything and it's pretty much the same
1: sauce. It is
0: same
1: the
0: sauce.
1: Same formula. Yeah.
0: And it's great. It's great, but she doesn't have to do it. And I just hope she takes a little time off after
1: some
0: she gets
1: time.
0: Married, you know.
1: Maybe have a baby or seven.
0: Maybe or 17. I don't know.
1: I'm not, and I'm not just doing this to be an S-H-I-T talker. But you know I am. But
0: you're a storyteller.
1: I am a storyteller. I think that she's caused a lot of her own emotional problems. Like, you know, she's
0: an adult
1: working through her relationships and things like that. Mm-hmm. And of course you do that.
0: Right.
1: Everybody does that. Every writer does that.
0: Yep.
1: But is there any lessons learned? Because if you're going to write the same thing over and over.
0: Right. Right.
1: Is it really emotive or is it reactive?
0: I think it's reactive. And I think that because of her age, it's the only way she knows how to do it. You know, when you're in your 20s, in what, early 30s now, I guess? I don't know.
1: I think she's like 40.
0: No.
1: Yes, she is.
0: No, she's not.
1: I think she's 40.
0: We got to ask the computer.
1: All right, you talk. I'm going to ask the magic box.
0: Ask the magic box. Yeah, I don't think she's 40.
1: Okay.
0: But maybe she is. Who knows? I think, though, that those songs are indicative, those lyrics are indicative of a person that's, you know, not learning the lessons, obviously.
1: Yeah.
0: And you go through it, and at some point you just finally learn it. And,
1: yeah.
0: And I think
1: maybe
0: that
1: she'll learn it.
0: Maybe she has. I don't know. I mean, she's dating the football dude. I don't care.
1: Her.
0: Yeah.
1: She's 36, by the way.
0: Okay, so.
1: Yeah.
0: Half.
1: I teach music. You know that.
0: Mm-hmm.
1: Now everybody knows that.
0: Everybody
1: knows. All 17,000 or two listeners. And I've taught my students, like, yes, this is how you write a song.
0: Mm-hmm.
1: And it really is the Taylor Swift model. It's everybody, you know, like if you want to hear and learn a pop song, here's some chords. They all fit together really well.
0: Yeah.
1: Verse, chorus, bridge, chorus, whatever.
0: Mm-hmm.
1: Outro.
0: Yeah.
1: Yeah. It's that easy.
0: Right.
1: And you can write any Taylor Swift song. And mm-hmm. they're like, I could do that. I'm like, yeah, that's how. And I'm not saying everything has to be dynamic, but
0: right.
1: I don't think her lyricism is compelling to me.
0: Yeah.
1: But whatever.
0: Whatever.
1: To each their own.
0: To each their own.
1: And we will talk more on this list. There are some really, really beautiful writers. I mean, Dolly Parton's on the list. I am so happy that,
0: yeah.
1: I mean, of course. And she's very prolific, too.
0: Yeah.
1: So we're going to play a Dolly song for you.
0: Yeah, yeah.
1: She's amazing.
0: Got some excellent ones. Excellent ones up here. And
1: yeah.
0: A nice mishmash.
1: Mish-mosh.
0: If you will, of ladies and gents.
1: Ladies and gents.
0: You know, we always talk about, you know, how old were you when X song came on board out into the airwaves?
1: Yeah.
0: And the first one we're going to talk about here is Mr. Lionel Richie.
1: God, again with the formula, right?
0: And it's
1: just, he is the formula. He is the formula.
0: He's the secret sauce.
1: We love this song.
0: We do.
1: I mean, I loved. Okay, let's just start with Lionel in the Commodores because he's a really skilled musician. Yes. He plays tons of instruments. Mm-hmm. Great songwriter.
0: Yeah.
1: Wrote some of the most, like, cheesiest, awesomest songs.
0: Ever.
1: Yeah. And love songs, too. Yeah. I mean, he's the king of love songs.
0: He's the best.
1: Yeah.
0: He's the best.
1: Yeah. Yeah. I think I was noticing a lot of the people that we chose are love songwriters. Because
0: funny.
1: Maybe that's the most...
0: Funny for us.
1: Funny for us. I know. So we are love. Genuine haters.
0: We do. It just reinforces our hatred.
1: I know. Yeah. I love Lionel Richie a lot.
0: Me too. Yeah. All Night Long is the song we chose, and that's so junior high for me. I think it's junior high. It might be sixth
1: Probably.
0: Grade. I don't know. It feels right.
1: We're going to play that. Yeah. And we're also going to play...
0: Willie Nelson.
1: Wills.
0: Okay.
1: We are going to talk about him. Because I love him.
0: Yeah, we'll talk about him after we do the thing, I guess. Huh?
1: Here's a couple songs.
0: Enjoy.

0: Willie Nelson.
1: Oh my gosh.
0: Not only, like, again, prolific, but every word is emotional.
2: Right, right. He does emote in ways that are uniquely Willie.
0: Very uniquely. And the way he plays guitar, too, is like just sparse and interesting.
2: Oh, that's a nice way to put it. Have you seen him play live?
0: I have, yeah.
2: I saw him with the fam, his family, some years ago in Santa Rosa.
0: Nice.
2: And it wasn't nice. It was one of the worst shows I've ever seen.
0: Okay.
2: And no intentional shade overall to Mr. Nelson, because I love him.
0: Yeah, yeah.
2: Love the family. It was an off night for him.
0: Oh, no.
2: And it wasn't him necessarily. He wasn't the problem, but the sound guy was the problem.
0: Oh, God, I hate that.
2: So this is, all I could hear was, Jenga, Jenga, Jenga, Jenga.
0: Oh, no.
2: Jenga, Jenga, Jenga. And it was like, it was so sad.
0: Because you want it to be this kind of experience,
2: I was
0: right?
2: ready to just go, yeah, this is great. And we ended up leaving. It was so bad.
0: Oh, no.
2: It was so sad. So,
0: yeah, the last time we saw Willie was probably 2018. Somewhere in there.
2: Yep.
0: And it was the same. It's like, you know, okay, thank you for playing your greatest hits.
2: Yes.
0: You know, that's cool. But we did see Willie in the early 2000s.
2: Probably like maybe, a better time.
0: Yeah. We saw Farm Aid at 99 and 2000. And those were some really great years. That was the Crosby, Stills, Nash reunion year. And that was super rad. That's like, right. I'm glad we got to do that.
2: Yeah. Where was that?
0: It was in Virginia.
2: Oh, okay. That's where you
0: Virginia.
2: Virginia.
0: Virginia. You were just in the Virginias.
2: I was just in the Virginias.
0: Yes.
2: Yes.
0: Lovely places.
2: Lovely places. The Virginias.
0: The Virginias. I like Virginia, though. I was born in Virginia.
2: I don't know. I don't remember born there.
0: I don't remember, though.
2: You don't remember coming out?
0: I was a baby.
2: What's the earliest memory you've had?
0: Oh, God. I don't have a lot of memories, sir.
2: Oh, no. No, Eileen's memory-free zone.
0: Oh, no. Wait. Hey, people remember their childhood. Okay.
2: Huh.
0: This is really interesting. I remember moving from Illinois to Maine, and that was 1985, so I was 7 American years old.
2: Yeah. That's a hard age. Seven.
0: Yeah. But I remember my youngest brother being born.
2: Well, that's good.
0: And that was like 5.
2: Okay.
0: Not much else.
2: Those are two American memories.
0: Two American memories.
2: I remember, and I was an infant, like I was crawling, and I know this story. We were at the house that I didn't grow up in. It was like our first house. I was a little tiny kid.
0: Yeah.
2: I remember I can still see like I'm wearing a GoPro on my head, right?
0: Nice, like toddling around.
2: Yeah, we're crawling around and we had this gate and then the stairs that went down, and I went under the gate and tumbled down those stairs, didn't I? And I, in my head, like what I think about it now is like, I totally knew what I was doing, because there was a bunch of people having a party, and I'm like,
0: I'm going to get in that.
2: Time to get attention. So I tend to think I have this very little, like, you know, toddler memory.
0: Yeah.
2: You know, I might have made it up, but I feel like it tracks.
0: Oh, it does track.
2: I also remember being in a rocking chair in the backyard when I was at the house I grew up in. And I was rocking so hard, like, oh, yeah. You know, you're like.
0: Yeah, yeah. Getting it.
2: I was getting it.
0: I was just getting it.
2: I was getting it on the rocking chair. Oh, boy, did I get it. I rocked right over. Yep. That wasn't fun.
0: It's a tiny baby concussion.
2: No wonder. Can't remember anything.
0: Oh, man.
2: Well, I do love Willie Nelson and that Teatro album produced by Daniel Lanois.
0: I love that.
2: You know who's hot, hot, hot, hot, hot, hot, hot,
0: hot, hot, hot, hot, hot, hot. Who, pray tell?
2: Ashley Simpson.
0: Yes, Valerie Simpson. But you got to mix up with Ashford and Simpson, right?
2: I did, right. I mixed it together.
0: Incredible songwriting team.
2: Right.
0: Yeah.
2: Right. That's funny because Ashley Simpson is a horrible.
0: Maybe she's a songwriter. I don't know.
2: She is Jessica Simpson's sister.
0: Yeah, is she a songwriter?
2: Well, she's in a band, and then she was on SNL, and she got caught lip syncing. And then she did the chicken dance.
0: Did she
2: on
0: really?
2: All tears. She just got caught.
0: She's like, ooh,
2: oh my God, and then got embarrassed into the chicken dance. So I'm like, good for you. I would have done the same thing.
0: That's awesome. I absolutely would have as well.
2: I will send you the link. It was just for funsies.
0: For funsies.
2: We'll have to do it our next show.
0: I love it. Pretend that we caught ourselves lip syncing.
2: What are you doing?
0: Nothing. These aren't even my words anymore.
2: Oh my gosh, that would be funny.
0: One thing that I did like about this list, and it did have Valerie Simpson on it as well, it really went into some of like the writers who were writing for studios, like for Motown or for, you know, whatever else. And
2: right,
0: it was like their job, just chilling, writing some rad songs, and I think that's really interesting as a profession.
2: Right.
0: How did that happen? Cruise your way into that because right. I'm in.
2: I'm moving to Nashville and doing the thing.
0: Right. We're moving to Detroit and we're just going to do this vibey thing, you know?
2: Well, now we're in Vancouver. And,
0: we are in Vancouver. We could do our own.
2: Here at KXRW. Vantown.
0: Vantown.
2: Vantucky.
0: Lordy, lordy.
2: Lordy, lordy. Yeah, so what song are we choosing?
0: Valerie Simpson.
2: Valerie Simpson.
0: Solid as a rock. That's what this love is. I like that a lot.
2: Me too. I'm glad it lives in your brain too.
0: It does. It's very, very good.
2: Yeah.
0: We have that.
2: Then
0: we have a good memory for you. I mean, I'm telling you, this is your memory now. This is your life.
2: Don't
0: Sarah.
2: You forget.
0: That whole trio album by the Dolly Parton, Emmylou Harris, and
2: best album,
0: and Linda Ronstadt, and it's so good. And Wildflower is on it, and it's so sweet. And she plays the dulcimer, which is my kind of like obsession now. And it's just, it's cool to hear. Again, another emotive singer. Like she writes these songs that are, there's some purity in some ways,
2: right?
0: Some of her songs, and I think this one is that way.
2: Yeah.
0: And she just can make you feel something, and that's really to me what makes a good songwriter.
2: Sure, because that's what good art does, right?
0: Yeah.
2: And well, it goes back to talking about Taylor Swift and your point. Like, what I appreciate her journey, and you know, like that. But no, she's not Dolly Parton.
0: No, and no one ever will be.
2: No one
0: but
2: ever
0: that's
2: will be.
0: That's all right. But yeah. I don't know. A few months ago, we had our bud Dwayne Spence on here.
2: Yeah,
0: right. And he was talking about some of the songs that he was writing.
2: Oh, and so good.
0: It really, I'm not gonna say they're painful. They were just raw, very raw, and very real.
2: Oh yeah, I'm still like I don't want to think about it.
0: Find it. It's in the KXRW archives. It's a really great show, and Dwayne's an amazing songwriter.
2: Yeah.
0: But we talked about it, Dwayne and I did, after that show, and talked about how some people will never really be good songwriters because they don't know how to express emotion, because there's a vulnerability,
2: right?
0: And I don't think that I feel like Dolly does that. I feel like even Lionel Richie, in some ways, though it's kind of like.
2: I mean, it's
0: dude-driven.
2: Dude-driven. Well, yeah,
0: yeah.
2: The dudes do it differently.
0: Yeah.
2: You know? But, yeah, Dolly has a sweetness and also a directness to
0: her. Yes. And that's I think some people have that skill. I don't have that skill. I'm direct and mean. Whereas, like, I would be... absolutely heartbroken if I was ever talking to Dolly Parton and she thought that, like, I was mean.
2: She
0: might. But
2: oh, Dolly.
0: But, you know, you're right. There is a sweetness and there is a kind of an accepting and no-nonsense
2: right
0: way that she lives her life.
2: Yeah.
0: She's
2: perfect.
0: Yeah, she's pretty great.
2: Yeah.
0: You guys should listen to this song.
2: You should.
0: You're going to love it. I promise you that.
2: Mm-hmm.
0: And then when we come back, we'll talk some more about ourselves.
2: Yes, that's what we do.
0: And the things that we like. Thank you for listening.
2: We appreciate you. All
0: right.
2: Okay.
1: And for love's sake, each mistake, oh, you.

0: back to Women of a Certain Age radio show.
1: Where we're women of a certain age.
0: That's true.
1: And it's here at the beautiful, beautiful updated studios, KXRW.
0: It's beautiful. It's evening time right now as we're recording. You'll be hearing this at midnight or noon, so neither of the times that we're actually doing this.
1: Yes, but or even awake, depending.
0: Maybe. Mm-hmm. It depends. Do you work the night shift? You can always listen to it at work, or you can wake up at noon. To listen to it.
1: Yes.
0: I mean, there's really no excuse.
1: There's no excuse. You've got a couple of options every Saturday.
0: Yeah, and we're talking about this New York Times best songwriters list. 30 best songwriters.
1: Ever.
0: I was happy to see Nile Rodgers included on that, because that dude
1: is
0: very prolific and worked with a ton of people. Everybody. And also knew the formula.
1: Like, yes.
0: Yeah.
1: How do people know the formula?
0: The formula.
1: You just do. I mean.
0: I know.
1: That's what makes it so enjoyable for me when I'm listening to music or seeing them live. That's in particular, you're seeing them live and you're getting into the song, and I start to think about, oh my gosh, are they going to do this thing? Where are they going to take me next?
0: Right.
1: And when they do the thing that's like completely unexpected, but you hoped was going to happen.
0: Yes.
1: Oh my gosh. Nothing better.
0: Yeah. That's the coolest. And I know we've talked about this too, because we've both kind of been in the jam band scene. Mm-hmm. Like Grateful Dead were like, I mean, God, that's what they did. Like,
1: yes,
0: you could hear a song and you've never heard that ever before.
1: Right.
0: I think there are other jam bands trying to replicate that.
1: Nobody can.
0: They've never really pulled it off.
1: Yeah. No.
0: Again, I'm just smack talking every band. Except my own.
1: Except my very own.
0: Obviously, mine's perfect.
1: Because we're clearly a jam band. We dance like we're in one.
0: We do. That's the only dance I know.
1: The jam band dance.
0: Jam band dance.
1: Me too.
0: Hippie girl spinny dance.
1: Spinny.
0: Yeah.
1: Yeah.
0: It's very organic, right? It's whatever's just going to happen.
1: Yeah.
0: But I also really like the songs that you're like, no, they wrote this intentionally this way because they want you to experience it this way.
1: Right.
0: And I'm not saying that's good or bad. Like, mm-hmm. if I'm seeing them live, you'll be like, oh, I could have just turned on Miller Band album. I don't know. I've never seen Steve Miller Band, but what, I love him.
1: yeah, Stevie.
0: But I did, I saw Stevie Wonder.
1: You did?
0: I did.
1: Okay.
0: In Seattle.
1: Mm-hmm.
0: It was a really great show.
1: Yeah.
0: He probably had 30 people on stage with him.
1: Yeah.
0: Everybody's kind of different.
1: The whole family.
0: And all the, yeah. The family, all the.
1: The people, the players.
0: All the players. Hi. And it didn't sound like all of the songs were like, we're going to play this and we're going to do this next.
1: This next song
0: like
1: is called.
0: James Brown or something.
1: Yeah, right.
0: Yes. And now the next song. Yeah. Stevie Wonder is on the list. I'm kind of glad. I think that, why am I going to come back to Taylor Swift?
1: Oh,
0: Stevie
1: Wonder's
0: Taylor. I know. Why is she taking the heat for this? Because Stevie Wonder also was a child star, right?
1: Yes.
0: You know, little Stevie Wonder.
1: Little Stevie Wonder.
0: And he was a wonder. 7 years old, you know?
1: He could not see.
0: It was a wonder.
1: It was a wonder that boy could play.
0: You know that whole theory about, like, it's like a... some random thing that, like, he's actually not blind.
1: I love that story. And
0: I'm
1: like,
0: it's funny.
1: So I think it would be great if, like, on his deathbed, he's like,
0: ha-ha,
1: I saw you the whole time.
0: He has played into it a couple of times, which I think is very, very funny.
1: Yes.
0: Yeah.
1: Good for him.
0: He has a solid handful of songs are incredibly sweet.
1: Yes.
0: You know what song really sucks and I kind of love it because I heard it last week? I just called to say I love you.
1: See, that goes into the junior high era for me.
0: I'll just come to say I love you. Yeah.
1: I just called to say how much I care.
0: Yeah, I do.
1: That was a weird one.
0: But every once in a while, I'll be listening to the radio or whatever, and a song will come up, and I'm like, oh, crap, I forgot about that song. And that song is That Girl.
1: That Girl.
0: It's so good.
1: I'm so glad you brought it up. Oh, so glad.
0: God.
1: That girl thinks that she's so fine.
0: I can't remember the words, but you guys can look it up. You'll actually hear it in just a couple minutes.
1: Very soon.
0: Yeah.
1: Very soon.
0: Yeah, Stevie Wonder.
1: When I was in that jam band,
0: yes,
1: in college.
0: Oh, you said you weren't in a jam band.
1: I was in a jam band.
0: 2 minutes ago you said we weren't in a jam band, but you meant you were in a jam band.
1: I was. Yes. We weren't in it together, I was in one and you jammy jammed.
0: I was just in it in your heart.
1: Yes, in my heart. You were there the whole time.
0: You didn't even know.
1: No, I basically danced and sang backup for it was a lot of fun. And that's how I made money in college. But where was I going with this jam band dancing?
0: Stevie Wonder.
1: Oh, yeah. We did a Stevie Wonder song.
0: Oh, yeah, yeah.
1: And Master Blaster.
0: Master Blaster. Yeah, we played that on our show before.
1: It's so good. It's so weird.
0: It is very weird.
1: Yeah, so in the middle of the you know, I got a handful of songs that they let me do. And I was like, can we do Master Blaster? They're like, all right.
0: Yeah, whatever.
1: Okay, good.
0: That is awesome.
1: We were called, a couple iterations. First, we were Shakedown.
0: Nice.
1: Which we love Shakedown.
0: Oh, my God.
1: And then we were Sky Dogs.
0: Ooh, mm-hmm. I kind of like that, too. Mm-hmm. Kind of like it. Awesome. I should have been in a jam band.
1: You should have.
0: I told you my first band that I was in was a Black Sabbath tribute band, and it was called Divided Sky.
1: That's so good.
0: And I was like 17.
1: That's so good, Divided Sky.
0: Yeah.
1: Rock and roll.
0: Dun, dun, dun, dun, when the wizard walked by. It was awesome. I was the singer.
1: Yeah?
0: Yeah, and a very terrible guitarist. As I am still to this very day.
1: But it was you and then like a full band, or was there like a guy on drums and you're playing guitar?
0: It's like God. You know, it was like my friend's boyfriend. His name was Fabian.
1: Go on.
0: Yes, Fabian. And then like some random dude that was like half Japanese and like half Middle Eastern, and his name is Muhammad.
1: Oh.
0: So it's Fabian, Muhammad, and me. And by the way, this was in New Hampshire. So I don't know how this menagerie of folks ended up there.
1: What a good combo.
0: Right.
1: Oh, my gosh.
0: To go, like, to Conway, New Hampshire to, like, play, war pigs.
1: Yeah. That is the best.
0: It was very
1: band.
0: Fun. And I do love Black Sabbath.
1: Of course.
0: Really good. Yeah.
1: The Sab.
0: The Sab.
1: The Black Sab.
0: Ozzy, I mean, whatever.
1: Yeah.
0: Whatever. He's just a dude.
1: He's just a dude. He just did it.
0: He was just living his life, man.
1: Yeah, well, we have the cat reincarnation of
0: you
1: Ozzy.
0: Do. Yeah. The Blizzard of Oz.
1: The Blizzard of Oz.
0: Your cat, Ozzy.
1: Mr.
0: McPaws.
1: Ozzy McPaws. Cosmic Laws.
0: Cosmic.
1: He was chasing all the shadows today.
0: What a trip.
1: Poor guy.
0: Yeah. Ozzy, what was I just going to say? Oh, I like music about that's like kind of mythical.
1: Yeah.
0: I'm a big Zeppelin fan. Too.
1: Right,
0: like,
1: right.
0: I like that genre of like, we're going to sing about hobbits and business and all sorts of crazy and whatever. And wizards. And we'll be wandering out in the glen.
1: In the glen with recorders.
0: Exactly. And that's, I also like Jethro Tull. You don't like Jethro Tull.
1: No, it's here's the thing. I don't dislike Jethro Tull. I loved them when I was a kid. I used to stare at that album.
0: Yes. Aqualung.
1: Aqualung, yeah. I would just stare at it because there's so much going on and like jewels and stuff. And so I loved it and I loved that album. I played it all the time as a kid. Mm-hmm. And then the older I got, the more I was like, what's going down with these guys? And, they're standing on one foot playing the flute.
0: Awesome.
1: Rock flute.
0: Mythical
1: rock flute. I don't know if I can get past it. So I don't dislike them. And if I were to play their record now, which maybe I will do that when I go home, I'll be way into it. And I'll also be into
0: Toto.
1: I'll
0: send you a set list. Toto, Georgia Porgy.
1: Oh, Georgia Porgy. That's a terrible song.
0: Sucks.
1: But I do love... The first album, I guess it was, the Hold the Line.
0: Yeah.
1: I do like that song. I once dressed up in pajamas, footsie pajamas with a friend. We were both in it, and then we made up a dance to that song and did
0: both
1: somersaults.
0: A single pair of pajamas.
1: And single pair of pajamas. Yes. And then we tried to get on the Gong Show, but we didn't know it was in reruns.
0: Oh.
1: And so they weren't answering the phone when we called.
0: I know,
1: to
0: how rude.
1: They were in these pajamas. It was awesome. Anyway,
0: so,
1: Toto for another day.
0: Toto.
1: But today we've got Stevie Wonder and Lucinda Williams.
0: Lucinda Williams on that list, of course, because she is
1: dynamite.
0: She's dynamite.
1: She is dynamite.
0: She's
1: everything might
0: great.
1: Be wrong, but everything
0: everything
1: is right with her.
0: Wrong.
1: Everything is wrong.
0: No, she's great. And that Car Wheels on a Gravel Road, it was a blockbuster album. I mean,
1: yeah,
0: it was like the crossover album that you didn't know that
1: you needed
0: to exist. Yeah. It was really, really lovely.
1: She's the best.
0: We're almost running out of minutes.
1: Yeah.
0: But listen to those songs.
1: Enjoy them.
0: Let us know what you think, too.
1: Yeah. Yeah, follow us on the socials, Women of a Certain Age Radio Show.
0: True. And tune in next month when we talk about everything that they missed.
1: Yeah.

0: You better work.
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1: 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It is a delightful app to have on your smartphone. I'm DJ Stina, and we're going to get started here with some Captain Beefheart, one of my favorite Captain Beefheart songs, Zigzag Wanderer.

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1: Welcome to another installment of Guitar and Other Machines. I'm your host, DJ Stina. Stay tuned for the next hour for some Salent and Topu, new Sarathi Karwar, out of Belgium, some Jan van de Broek, Fire, and Japanese artist Asuna.

You're in the middle of Guitar and Other Machines here on KXRW. I am your host, DJ Stina, and you just heard from Anya Lauvdahl with Sista Huss off the album Farewell to Faraway Friends that Le Jazz Non put out in 2023. And then we have a combo over space and time of Topo Leo, who's in Georgia, and Salente de Baristien in Wisconsin. And what you just heard was I Have Met Miss Jones. So it was wistful cello piano music off their album Moonset Moonrise that Records DK put out in 2021. I started it all off with a track from You'll Never Get to Heaven, that very simple piano track. The name of the track, Pre-Dawn Vision.

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You're listening to Guitar and Other Machines on KXRW. I am your host for this hour of unexpected music into unsuspecting ears on Guitar and Other Machines. That was just Michael Muller out of LA with Mirror 4 off the album Mirror Music. Before that, we were in the Netherlands. Those field recordings and piano that you heard, this kind of ever-shifting song, that was photographer and composer Laura Kampman coming into daily life, and that's the title track of that album. And the set started off with Sarathi Karwar with We Take Things for Granted off There Is Beauty There Already that Otherland Records just put out in 2025. Up next, we're going to head to Japan. Japanese sound artist Asuna with How a Spiral Works here on Guitar and Other Music.

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Out of Chicago, that was just fire with an exclamation point here on Guitar and Other Machines, that track Work Song for a Scattered Past off the album Testament that Rune Gramophone put out in 2024. Really stripped down album of fire. It's like their seventh or eighth album. Before that, out of Belgium, we had June 11th and Jan de Broek with Memory, 11,000 Dreams, the name of that album. And I started this set off in Japan with Asuna, How a Spiral Works, off the album Signals Bulletin. You are tuned to KXRW, broadcasting out of Vancouver, Washington at 99.9 FM. You can head to kxrw.fm to check out archives of shows and all of the other shows besides this one, which is Guitar and Other Machines, are on there as well. 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It's time to wrap the show up. It's an hour show that happens a few times a week here on KXRW. We're going to end it with this beautiful meeting of a DJ and a producer. So Ivan Smagi and Rupert Cross, so we have a producer and a composer, and they put this out. So this is Smagi and Cross. The track is Monody. Monody? I don't know how you say that. M-O-N-O-D-Y. I want to say like money and melody. The album is 1819. Often Music put it out in 2020. Thanks for joining me here on Guitar and Other Machines.

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Happy Friday and good evening from Portland. This is Pacific Pulsations, the sexiest, jammingest grooves from the far side of the Pacific. And it's a thrill for me to have you join us this evening, whether you're listening live on the air, online, worldwide, or at the archive, at a future time and place, at xray.fm. It's a thrill for me to have you join us. We began this show with her. I don't know if you're a fan, rather. Maybe you have a friend who's a fan of Arrested Development, but I always pronounce it her with a question mark. But anyways, that was Her by My My out of Vietnam off her new album, Burning More Blue. And coming up next, moving out of Nam up to Japan, here's the latest from Samizom Ebuki and Taichi Mukai. Just us. Just a little intimate audience, a little intimate listening session tonight. Right here on X-Ray FM, where radio is yours.

Streets, the latest from OLG Zach, Realist Cram, CKYG, and Enzo MF. Streets is found off their new album Forever Slime, out of the Philippines, on the Ghost Worldwide label. Before that, Duam by Obito, which I actually asked a native speaker because I wanted a good translation out of Vietnamese. It means residual, aftertaste, echo, aftershocks, something that's been left behind as the result of some event. I love that. I love the untranslatable words, and Obito expressed Duam like no other. Before that, Vung Ve by Dangrato, Donal, and Zegzex off their album Try Tim Bang Bo. Track title translation means struggling on the album Bandaged Heart. Before that, of course, we had Just Us with Samizome, Ibuki Taichi Mukai off their album Just Us out of Japan. And was it last week? Week before last, we had Boa, Ain't No Hard Feelings. And this evening, we're going to have just the opposite brought to us by Ye. Here's Hard Feelings out of South Korea right here on Pacific Pulsations. Enjoy.

Catch Your Fever, the latest from PYC, fresh out of Thailand. Before that, No More Lies. We're begging you, we're pleading, No More Lies by Dab, Mason Wen, and Artists. No More Lies by Dab, fresh out of Vietnam. Before that, Lipon, Ma Wan Ro, and Brick brought us Runaway off the new album Color out of South Korea. Before that, of course, Hard Feelings by Ye, new single also out of South Korea. And hey, have you been, well, maybe you haven't heard the news, but X-Ray is moving up in the world. We're moving up, we're moving out, moving on to bigger, better, badder buildings as far as our studio concerned. And we're moving into the space adjacent to Kickstand Comedy on Southeast 10th and Hawthorne. And it's going to be so much more than just a radio studio, folks. It's going to be more of a community space. It's going to be more of a artist collaboration pad, a collective, if you will. And Pacific Pulsation is going to play our own little role in that Friday nights, 7 to 8. But if you want to play your own little role in that, go online right now, xray.fm. 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If you're there already, just check it out. You've probably perused the page. 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Figure out how to support it. And very good things lie in wait, lie in store for us here at X-Ray. I'll tell you what else lies in wait in store for us right now. It's a latest collaboration from the greatest musician, Fuji Ikaze, of course. Here's the latest from Fuji, collaboration with El Mien. 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

Latest out of Indonesia by Nekila. It was MMG, My Mind Gue. Before that, Getz, fresh new single out of Singapore. Or excuse me, Getz, it's Gels. The L looked like a T to me. It's Gels out of Singapore. And track title was Step by Step, fresh new single. Before that, we had War. What is it good for? Well, Kiri told us by way of Taiwan, we had War. Before that, of course, a great new collaborative single featuring Fuji Ikaze, the one and only. It was Comets and Gold. Folks, it's Friday night. It's Pride Month. Let's dial up the heat a little bit. Here's Crow, the latest from I Die, right here on Pacific Pulsations.

100 Degrees by Karen Cece off her album Loser, fresh out of Taiwan. We haven't broken 100 degrees yet here in Portland, but I hope we don't. We've sort of flirted. We've been the edge lord meteorologically on that upper 90s. But, you know, I'm from the early 90s, so that's all I'm really comfortable with. Before 100 degrees, we had Trust, fresh new Russian single by Maria Yankovskaya and Fargo. And before that, we had To Love by Stacy, of course. Before that, we had Crow by I Die. And we're going to close things out with another Russian banger, this time by Betsy and Dead M. Here's W. Zavos. Stick around right here for Judy's World coming up at 8. Take care of yourselves out there, Pulsators. We'll see you next week.

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1: That's right. That's right. Radio history right here. We have DJ Motor City Sue with us tonight, all the way from Michigan. Was flown out just for tonight's episode here, right?
0: Yes.
1: Yeah. Yeah. How was the flight?
0: A little shaky, but I'm here.
1: Yeah. You had a chatty person sitting next to you on your Chicago leg. Is that right?
0: Yes.
1: What was her story?
0: She was from Spokane, Washington.
1: Mm-hmm.
0: And she had a lot of history to share.
1: Married a few times?
0: Married a few times, fell in love with a drummer.
1: Oh.
0: And I asked if that was her current husband, and she said, oh, no, I've been married several times. So after that, we were sitting at opposite ends of the plane, so I didn't stay with her.
1: And then it was over?
0: And then it was over, yeah.
1: Yeah. Well, that's a short leg, too, so that's a lot of story for that leg. Huh?
0: Yes, it was.
1: So just so everyone is my witness out there, you've checked out all the songs, most all the songs that you approved tonight, right?
0: Mm-hmm.
1: That's correct.
0: I did. Yes, I did.
1: Like I would play something and you'd say, you'd shake your head, no, or next one, or go back to the first one, right?
0: Yeah, well, I go back to my own background as growing up in Detroit and listening to Motown music.
1: Yeah, so we're going to be hearing maybe someone from Detroit tonight?
0: Maybe, yep.
1: We'll see. Okay, you picked this first one out tonight. This is Hani Mahana from Egypt, and we're going to hear some more. But we also have another guest in this studio as well. It's DJ Simeon Stylites is here as well, too, from Washington, D.C. Yeah.
2: Hey, everybody.
1: Yeah. Any thoughts or reactions to what you're seeing today or what's going on?
2: Well, Portland is a different universe, but it's great to be out here. I had a great cup of coffee today, so can't complain.
1: Yeah. Do you want people to tell you any World Cup scores about
2: no,
1: see if Tunisia's? Okay, don't.
2: Do not call or text any updates on World Cup scores.
1: Yeah. Please. All right. We're rooting for Tunisia tonight.
0: Yeah. Yep.
1: Right?
0: Yeah.
1: Yeah. Okay.
0: For sure.
1: All right. Let's keep going. Let's head east.

0: That was Mitch Ryder right there. What did you think of that?
1: That's not a piece I recognized entirely. I was more used to his other upbeat pieces. But Mitch Ryder was from Detroit, and I remember listening to him, and I remember not too long ago, he came to the city where I lived in mid-Michigan, and he played at the park in public, and that was the first time I'd really seen him. And he still had the same energy and the same voice, the same everything. He was good.
0: Hmm. Wow.
1: Yeah.
0: The Mitch Ryder story right there. Okay. Let's go through what else we just heard before that, and then we'll keep going with the jams here, okay?
1: Okay.
0: Well, before that we had Creation. That was a tune called Midway Down. And then from Beirut, we had Raja doing the tune Drum Sequence 1980. And the album's called Lebanon. Place that's on all our minds right now.
1: Yeah, for sure.
0: And before that, from Egypt, we had Hani Mahanna. And that was a tune called Rechla off his Music for Airplanes. And he was part of the what was called the Diamond Orchestra that backed a lot of great singers and composers. Abdel Hafez was... Abdel Hafez was involved with the Diamond Orchestra, and Umm Kulthum also had the Diamond Orchestra with Omar Khorshid and Hani in the orchestra. And we just read in the liner notes that she would have Hani and Omar sit during the performance because she thought they were showboats and didn't want them to steal the show. Pretty good, huh?
1: Yeah.
0: Yeah.
1: For sure.
0: Yeah. All right. Well, I think I've got this queued up next. We're gonna hear. What are we gonna hear next, DJ Motor City Sue?
1: Dr. John.
0: Yeah. And what's the song?
1: The song is Della.
0: Okay. And what should we do right now?
1: We're gonna listen.
0: Okay. We're gonna head east, right?
1: Oh yeah. We're gonna head east for sure.
0: Okay.

There's no me. My whole thing is built around you. One day maybe I'll be free, but right now I don't know what to do. Many times I felt like crying, but what good would it do? Tears couldn't relieve my inner dying, 'cause my heart's enslaved to you.

0: Yeah, well, that was Mick Farren and the New Wave right there covering which band there, DJ?
1: The Rolling Stones.
0: Yeah, how did you feel about that version versus the original?
1: I preferred the original.
0: Mm-hmm. Yeah.
1: Yeah, the Rolling Stones.
0: Yeah.
1: Have always been a favorite of mine.
0: Yeah. Do you have any favorite songs by the Stones that grab you?
1: Off the top of my head right now, no. Not one.
0: Not one you can think of? Okay. But you like Playing with Fire.
1: But yeah, Mick Jagger and the rest of them, they're all good.
0: Yeah, okay. Well, we had another cover before that. It's a band from India, Atomic Forest. They're covering Jethro Tull. How'd you feel about that?
1: They were good.
0: Yeah?
1: I liked them.
0: Mm-hmm.
1: I can't say that I'm familiar with Jethro Tull, though.
0: Yeah. You weren't much of a Jethro Tull fan.
1: I was more of a Motor City person. Yeah.
0: Mm-hmm. But you liked a lot of rock, right?
1: I did. I liked a lot of rock, yeah.
0: What did you used to
1: rock out? I liked Sam Cooke, Benny King, Otis Redding, the blues, the soul stuff.
0: Mm-hmm. You liked the blues a lot.
1: I did, yeah.
0: Yeah. Still, though, to this day.
1: Mm-hmm.
0: Huge blues fan. You know this is archived and it's going to be documented forever.
1: Okay. Yeah. Okay.
0: Yeah. And you can share this with your book group, both book groups, if you want.
1: I don't know if I will.
0: Really?
1: Maybe. Okay. Maybe not.
0: Okay.
1: We'll see.
0: Maybe you could talk on Facebook about it, too? Or what?
1: Mm-hmm.
0: Maybe?
1: Maybe.
0: But you're mostly politics on Facebook.
1: Mostly I'm politics, yeah. Free Palestine.
0: That's right. That's right. You heard it. Well, before Atomic Force, we had Aphrodite's Child doing Funky Mary. And that was that little three-song set that we did right there. And so we're going to, I think we need some female vocals tonight, wouldn't you say? We could probably
1: mm-hmm.
0: use.
1: Yep.
0: Yeah.
1: For sure, yes.
0: Okay, and so we're going to hear from some Curved Air. And we're going to kick back on this, a little bit of violin, I think, on this piece, too. Should be enjoyable.
1: I'm sure it will be.
0: Yeah. And if people want to text in, what do they do? What do they text in?
1: If you want to text in, you text in to 971-220-KXRY.
0: That's right. And where are we going to head right now?
1: Head east.
0: Okay, let's do it.

0: Right there, that was Os Mutantes from Brazil. And DJ Simeon Stylites, you're a Mutantes fan, right?
1: Yeah, yeah. I don't know their work as well as I'd like to, but I love the organ on that track.
0: Mm-hmm. Mm-hmm. And before that, from Peru, we had Lagonia.
1: Yep. You know, very Lagonia. Heavy track. Yeah, mm-hmm. I know that track.
0: Where did you first learn about them?
1: A compilation I bought randomly on LP called Love, Peace, and Poetry. Mm-hmm. And now there's, I think, what, several volumes of that?
0: Oh, yeah.
1: Mm-hmm. But that was it was a South American, you know, psych compilation, and introduced me to a lot of stuff. Traffic Sound, as I recall,
0: was on there. Traffic Sound was on there, yeah.
1: Yeah.
0: Yeah, that's good stuff from Peru. Two is called Marianne. There's a lot of songs with Mary in the title. I'm seeing tonight. Well, I guess maybe just two. And then before that, we had Curved Air, Marie Antoinette, off the Phantasmagoria record. 1971, I think, was on that. Any reactions to that?
1: It's all right. I don't know.
0: Yeah.
1: It didn't really move me that much, but...
0: Okay. I guess we're pretty honest on the show. Yeah, how'd you feel about it, DJ Motor City Sue?
2: Kind of the same thing.
0: Didn't move you that much.
2: No, it didn't move me that much.
0: Yeah. You're kind of known to tell it like it is, right?
2: Yes, I am.
0: Yeah. growing up in the house, did you hear a lot of loud music happening in the house that you raised us in?
2: Well, when my family was young and I would play my rock and roll music, a lot of dancing going on. And then later on, we always listened to classical music, which my husband preferred at the time, and free jazz and Mose Allison.
0: Mm-hmm. Uh-huh. You liked Mose Allison?
2: Yeah, he loved Mose Allison.
0: Yeah.
2: Yeah. And so we played a lot of music in our house, yeah.
0: How do you feel about free jazz in general?
2: I'm not sure I understand it completely, but I know my sons all do, so mm-hmm. they like it.
0: You give it a chance, is what you're saying.
2: Yes, I am giving it lots of chances.
0: Yeah. Okay. Well, maybe there's time for one quick goodbye, but... we've got time for maybe just a couple more here. We're going to hear from Barclay James Harvest and maybe something from Steve Harley and Cockney Rebel. Okay, let's head east.

Your Persian eyes sparkle, your lips ruby blue, never speak a sound. And you are so gay with Parisian demands, you can run around. Your view of society screws up my mind like you'll never know. Lead me away, come inside, see my mind in color.

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I am your host, DJ Gillyflower. We just heard from Lali Puna from the 2002 More Music compilation Blue Skied and Clear, which is named, of course, after a slow dive song, and it does feature some slow dive covers, but not all. We did hear one of the slow dive covers, though, 40 Days, as I said, covered by Lali Puna. Quite lovely, indeed. Also lovely, the track before that from Jay and the Woolen Stars, the project of Justin Cantrell, based in Australia. The new LP is entitled Puff. We heard You Make Me Weak at the Knees. Prior to that, also newly released, Drama Coup, collaboration of Coo Poo and Drama Helmi, both Finnish musicians. Their new album, Toinen Vaihe, out on the Phono label. We heard Coo Hulu, which, with my limited knowledge of Finnish, I'd say means moon crazy. It actually translates to lunatic. Beginning the set, the hour, and the program, it was German Project Between, led by Peter Michael Hamel, from their 1974 Vertigo release entitled Dharana. We heard On Namo Buddhaya. Playing right now, it is Sina Pegami, based in France, of Persian heritage, from the album Music for Tambak and Synth. It's on the Other People label. This track is called Slow Eaters, and it features Kelka Bourdon on clarinet. X-Ray is thrilled to announce that we are officially moving to a new home in Southeast Portland. In partnership with Kickstand Comedy, X-Ray's new headquarters will be at the corner of Southeast 10th and Hawthorne, beginning this fall. 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I've just gotten started in my hour. There's lots more to come. I hope you'll stay tuned.

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This program is Turtles Have Short Legs. I'm your host, DJ Gillyflower. We just heard from Parasite Jazz, based in France, from their second album, which is designated by some musical notes and then the Roman numeral 2. We heard the track Bongopoly featuring Radio Hito. The release is on Disque de la Spirale. Before Parasite Jazz, it was Vivienne Goldman from 1981, the Dirty Washing 12-inch on 99 Records. Launderette. It also appeared on the anthology Resolutionary, which came out on Staub Gold in 2016. Before Vivienne Goldman, Tara Clerken Trio, from their new one Somewhere Good on World of Echo, we heard Slow Island. Playing right now, it is Pauline Anna Strom. This track is called Mushroom Trip. It's from circa 1983. It appeared on the Revenge International Anthology Transmillennia Music in 2017, and then later on the box set Echoes, Spaces, Lines in 2023. Thank you so much for listening to Turtles Have Short Legs and for keeping it tuned to X-Ray FM, where radio is yours. We'll hear the rest of this longer piece and then eventually music from Morita Doji.

It's this force, almost animal, warm like a kiss, fresh like the morning dew, that we call human warmth. Warm like a kiss. Warm like a kiss. It's this force, almost animal, that we call human warmth.

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1: You're listening to X-Ray FM to the program Turtles Have Short Legs. I am DJ Gilly Flower. You just heard from The Mulls from 1994 from the album Instinct, Cars for King's Cross. Pram before that from Y2K, the Museum of Imaginary Animals. We heard The Owl Service, Uman, U-M-A-N, pair of French siblings, Danielle and Didier Jean. 1992 LP Chaleur Humaine, reissued by Freedom to Spend. In 2021, we heard Human Warmth. Prior to that, Luke Cowan and Friends from Spring on Infinite Expanse. 2026 release, we heard Rain for Symbol. Prior to that, Gothenburg, Sweden-based artist Lise Ring, who I believe is originally from Estonia. The album Nest on Breton Cassette, we heard Kulaline. Beginning the set, it was Marita Doji from Mother Sky from 1976. We heard Otoko no Kuse ni Naite Kureta, which translates to something like, he wept for me even though he's a boy. Playing right now, it is Pascal Comalade with a cover of The Ramones' Sheena is a Punk Rocker from Metaphysique du Hit Parade, a covers LP on Weekend Records from 2026. 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That's up next. For right now, I'm DJ Gillyflower, signing off. I'll see you next time for another edition of Turtles Have Short Legs on X-Ray FM.

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John McLaughlin and the Fourth Dimension, recorded live at the Montreux Jazz Festival in 2016. That was McLaughlin's composition, El Hombre Que Sabia, The One Who Knows, dedicated to the late flamenco guitarist Paco de Lucia. Etienne Mbappe on bass, Ranjit Bharat on drums, Gary Husband on keys, John McLaughlin on guitar. From a 2022 compilation album called The Montreux Years, featuring recordings of McLaughlin at the venerable Swiss Jazz Festival. Welcome to Jazz in the New Millennium, where we showcase the artists who are keeping this great music alive and passing it forward in the 21st century. In the current season, we are focusing on great jazz guitarists. I'm your host, Rick Mitchell, and today we are focusing on recent releases, both new recordings and reissues, by the legendary guitarist John McLaughlin. John McLaughlin was born 82 years ago in South Yorkshire, England. He studied piano and violin as a child and took up the guitar at the age of 11. After moving to London in the early 1960s, he played with British blues rock progenitors Alexis Korner, Georgie Fame, and Brian Auger. In 1963, he joined the Graham Bond Quartet with Bond, Ginger Baker, and Jack Bruce, playing a mix of jazz, blues, and rhythm and blues. In 1969, McLaughlin moved to New York to join Tony Williams' Lifetime, arguably the first true jazz rock fusion group. Through Williams, McLaughlin was introduced to Miles Davis, and he appears on Davis albums In a Silent Way, Bitches Brew, Live Evil, On the Corner, Big Fun, and A Tribute to Jack Johnson, playing incendiary jazz rock guitar. In 1970, he released an acoustic album called My Goals Beyond, dedicated to his spiritual teacher, Sri Chinmoy. From the album A Love Supreme, recorded live in Chicago in 1973 with fellow Chinmoy disciple Carlos Santana and released in 2018, here is John Coltrane's epic ballad, Naima. Billy Cobham and Larry Young are also on the album, but I think this one is just the two guitars.

John McLaughlin on solo acoustic guitar. From the album Saturday Night in San Francisco, released in 1980 with fellow guitarists Al Di Meola and Paco de Lucia, but unreleased until 2022. That was McLaughlin's tune, One Word, originally recorded with the Mahavishnu Orchestra on the 1973 album Birds of Fire, a landmark in the jazz fusion movement. Mahavishnu was the name given to McLaughlin by his Indian spiritual teacher, Sri Chinmoy. While other fusion bands leaned toward funk, the Mahavishnu Orchestra took complex jazz improvisation into the world of progressive rock. But all of the most important early fusion bands, Herbie Hancock's Headhunters, Chick Corea's Return to Forever, Weather Report with Joe Zawinul and Wayne Shorter, trace their lineage back to the same ancestral source, Miles Davis. While Davis was famous for his refusal to look back at his long career, in 1991, perhaps sensing that the end was near, he made an exception when he agreed to revisit the orchestral charts from his 1950s partnership with arranger Gil Evans in concert at the Montreux Jazz Festival. 2 days later, he and his band hosted a

concert in Paris, billed simply as Miles Davis and Friends. Those friends turned out to include a long list of those who had played in various incarnations of Miles' bands. A recording of the event finally surfaced on a double album called The Lost Concert, released on Sleepy Night Records in 2021. There's too many names to mention all, but it's Chick Corea on keyboards, John McLaughlin and John Scofield on guitars, and Kenny Garrett, who was in Miles' band at the time, on alto sax. This one is called Jean-Pierre. I'm Rick Mitchell, and you are jamming with jazz in the new millennium.

from Cindy Blackman Santana's 2020 album, Give the Drummer Some. That was her tune, We Came to Play. John McLaughlin on guitar, Cindy on drums, and I think it's Matthew Garrison on bass. We also heard McLaughlin playing with Miles Davis in 1991 on an amazing album called The Lost Concert. Even as he was contending with his newfound status as a rock guitar god in the mid-1970s, McLaughlin pursued his interest in Indian classical music with the group Shakti, which combined jazz-based improvisation with Hindustani and Carnatic music traditions. McLaughlin played a custom-built acoustic guitar with a scalloped fretboard that allowed him to bend the strings far beyond the reach of a conventional fretboard. The group reunited in the 1990s and again in 2013. From the album Is That So, released on the Abstract Logics label in 2020, this one is called Kabir, named after a mystic Hindu poet who supposedly lived to be 120 years old. McLaughlin on guitar synthesizer, the great Zakir Hussain, who was in the original Shakti, on tabla drums, and Shankar Mahadevan on vocals. Listen to the way this guy sings. He is a pure soul singer. The program is Jazz in the New Millennium. I'm Rick Mitchell.

From Ja McLaughlin's 2021 album, Liberation Time, we heard As the Spirit Sings. McLaughlin on guitar, Gary Husband on keyboards, Sam Burgess on bass, and Vinny Colata on drums. He was 79 at the time, and still setting the fretboard on fire. Throughout his long career, McLaughlin has continued to work in multiple formats, from solo acoustic guitar and straight-ahead jazz organ trios to Indian classical music and frenetic jazz rock fusion. His unparalleled virtuosity towers over generations of jazz and rock guitarists, including Pat Metheny and the late Jeff Beck, both of whom called him the best guitarist alive. In the fall of 2017, McLaughlin announced his farewell U.S. tour, where he was accompanied by his band, The Fourth Dimension. Of course, the farewell turned out to be fairly short-lived, and McLaughlin was back touring the States with Shakti in 2023 in what was by all accounts a triumphant reunion. From the album This Moment, Shakti's first studio album in nearly 50 years, this is Srini's Dream. Zakir Hussain, widely considered to be the world's greatest tabla drummer, and Selva Ganesh Vinayakram on percussion, Ganesh Raja Gopalan on violin, Shankar Mari Devan on vocals, and John McLaughlin on guitar.

Jazz in the New Millennium is brought to you through the African American Public Radio Consortium, NPR Distribution, and the Public Radio Satellite System. The show is produced at the studios of KBOO-FM in Portland with engineer Matthew Clark. I'm Rick Mitchell. To contact me and for information on my book, Jazz in the New Millennium, please visit my website, www.rickmitchell.us. Thanks for listening, and please remember to say peace.

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1: 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You're turning into the Pride Edition right here on KXRY Portland, 91.1 and 107.1. And if you listen in the Halem, Wheeler, Manzanita, and Rockaway Beach, it is 91.7 on the FM. Of course. 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Let me know if you have a request. As mentioned, tonight is the Pride Edition. So LGBTQ plus IA only in the set this evening. Kicking things off with Synthwitch. More music coming up right here on X-Ray FM and Six Beats Under.

All right, six beats under. How are you? This is DJ Wednesday. If you have a request or you want to say hello, 971-220-KXRY is the text line. And this evening is the Pride Edition. We heard Sleep Forever by Male Tears, kicking off the set with Synth Witch doing Finding More and End of Days, Light Asylum. And I'm going to segue here into some Astra right here on X-Ray FM and Six Beats Under. Thanks for tuning in as we wind down our broadcasting from the Falcon. This is my last evening this evening out of the Falcon building. And we may find some temporary live music homes where we broadcast out on Monday nights. Some peppering of that, some from the studio and home. But this is the last from the Falcon. But it's going to be exciting, so keep it here at X-Ray FM.

some Fever Ray there. Classic track. We also, prior to that, heard Trust doing Unbleached, as well as Oster doing Spellwork, some Light Asylum, End of Days, segueing into Nights Like This by a group called Choir Boy. This is Six Beats Under LGBTQ Plus Pride Edition right here on X-Ray FM.

some Christian death here. Prior to that, we heard Mark and the Mambas doing Black Heart. We heard Choir Boy doing Nights Like This. Got about 25 minutes left of 6 Beats Under right here on X-Ray FM. This is the Pride Edition.

some Vision video there doing a track called Stay. We heard Dark Swoon doing Thread, some Christian Death, and a few other tracks in there. Gonna leave you with some Them or Us Too, and I might squeeze in some more music like Kalai after that. Lace Punch is at the top of the set. This has been Six Beats Under Pride Edition right here on X-Ray FM, and also saying goodbye to the Falcon.

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1: Decompression 40%, increase steady. Only a few minutes to go. Everybody hear me all right?
2: Reception's okay, but keep it gradual, Ace. How are you holding up, Lieutenant?
3: Very good, sir. The only thing, it's getting a little hard to move my arm.
2: Your mobility at the decompression limit will be about the same as during training, all things being equal except gravity. Since your cleats are magnetized, you won't be able to appreciate the difference until we hit ground. This is the moment you've been waiting for, isn't it, son?
3: Sure is. And, sir, could I be the first?
2: No. You better follow after me. I want an observer who's all in one piece. They're well protected against normal hazards, but not so well against the precipitous kind.
1: Skipper's right, Lieutenant.
3: By the way, if you didn't know, how much did you guess all that equipment weighs?
1: Suit, helmet, tools, mixture tank, etc.
3: Oh, about 25 pounds. But I know it's much more.
1: That's right. The complete outfit runs over 150. You're going to be in for a surprise when we get away from these metal bulkheads.
2: Which is precisely why I want to be ready and waiting when he steps off that ladder.
1: Room empty, Chief.

Music bathed in moonbeams. Here on KXRW Vancouver, I'm Neil Malloy. That strummer Paul Motion we were listening to, alongside Joe Lovano, tenor sax, and Bill Frizzell's ethereal electric guitar, orbiting around a Jimmy Van Heusen tune, Moonlight Becomes You. We're gazing up at the night sky this hour on In the Wilderness, basking in lunar-inspired sounds across a universe near you. Bill Frizzell pops up again in this set, joining soprano Renee Fleming in a clear case of moon worship. First, though, from their album Singing Into Space, the voices of the Estonian National Male Choir in a sacred setting by Giovanni Bonato.

ending a long set of moon dreams on KXRW. That's Koto Master Elizabeth Falconer from her album Deep Pool, music she composed after being inspired by Nihonga paintings, with a track called Moon et Uji. Before Elizabeth, we heard the slightly gritty romanticism of baritone saxophonist John Sermon soloing against a dark wave of strings on Moonlighter. Rene Fleming and Bill Frisell were in there too with a lunar-themed chanson of Jimmy Webb, The Moon is a Harsh Mistress. Pedal Steel guitarist B.J. Cole played a song by David Sylvian, Silver Moon Over Sleeping Steeples, from Sylvian's album Gone to Earth. 2026, by the way, marks the 40th anniversary of Gone to Earth, released back in the day as a double LP with two sides of art rock vocals and another two of ambient instrumentals. And opening our set, spatially conceived Sacred Sounds, sung by the Estonian National Male Choir. 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
3: In the early 1990s, Danish composer Tomas Koppel wrote a piece especially for the recorder virtuosa Michala Petri. Up until then, Petri had primarily recorded Baroque music, Bach, Telemann, Vivaldi, there being comparatively few contemporary works for her instrument. Koppel and Petri's collaboration resulted in Moonchild's Dream, which Koppel described as a declaration of love for the creative life force that bubbles up from the cracks and fissures in the city pavements. In this case, those pavements belong to the slums of Copenhagen's South Harbor, where, Koppel imagined, a homeless girl fantasizes about transforming into a princess, if only for a single night. More than one observer has said that Moonchild's Dream sounds and feels more like a movie soundtrack than a traditional concerto. Well, you listen and you tell me. Here's Michala Petri soloing on recorder with the English Chamber Orchestra, Oko Kamu conducting on KXRW.

soaring, rather like a bird in flight. That's the sound of Michala Petri and a recorder concerto composed for her. Moonchild's Dream by Tomas Koppel. I don't know who the percussionists were on this recording, but the timpanist, I think, merits a special shout-out for those persuasive evocations of thunder. Oko Kamu led the English Chamber Orchestra. Over the 30 or so years since she made this recording, Petri has become a champion of new music, commissioning something like 150 works for recorder. And she would also go on to make two additional studio sessions of Moonchild's Dream. The one of her with the Copenhagen Philharmonic is also well worth seeking out. I'm Neil Malloy. Thanks for listening to In the Wilderness, a production of KXRW Vancouver. As we re-enter the Earth's orbit, here's tenor saxophonist Ben Webster with the one moon melody everybody knows.

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2: 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So this morning, we've got Searching for Sound up first, hosted by DJ Cosmic Edward. 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We are KXRW. What is Searching for Sound? It's a weekly exploration of African and African-American sounds from the 60s, 70s, and beyond, with cross-genre journeys into psych, folk, funk, disco, R&B, soul, blues, and the many flavors of jazz. Sounds of liberation, love, identity, the spiritual and pure groove from the greatest musical tradition your mind and body will ever embrace. DJ Cosmic Edward is serious about this, and he normally airs every Saturday on X-Ray at 7 a.m., and he is airing this morning at 8 a.m. on KXRW. But stay tuned. After that, we've got Jazz in the New Millennium, Wayward Girls, some folkish type music, and then we're going to get into some of our talk programming like we'd like to do around noon with I'm Into This Place, Northwest Book Talk, and Northwest Leaders and Legends. Again, that's kind of how our weekend rundown goes. We've got mellow or fun music in the mellow morning music mix, and then we head into a little bit of our talk programming in the afternoon before heading back into music for the afternoon and evening. Thanks for joining us on KXRW. I'm DJ Stina. 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

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I'm DJ Cosmic Edward. The program until 8 is searching for the sound. This morning, we're searching for the sound of the most valuable records on the Blue Note record label. I happen to have stumbled across an article about this not long ago. It was kind of fascinating because every record that I'm playing this morning is valued in the original pressings, I should point out, between $2,500 and $7,000. Only one of the records I'm playing for you this morning is an original pressing. It's a Lee Morgan record. Otherwise, I'm playing reissues. But it's just kind of interesting to see what Blue Note records are most valued by collectors. Most of this stuff is conventional hard bop, like the track I'm opening with, This I Dig of You, by Hank Mobley from his album Soul Station, released on Blue Note in 1960. And most of the stuff I'm playing was recorded between 1957 and 1960. But anyway, it's all great stuff. So here goes. The most expensive or the most collectible records on the Blue Note record label until 8 here on X-Ray FM, where Black Lives Matter and where radio is yours.

this morning. I'm searching for the sound of some of the most collectible records on the Blue Note record label. Mint original copies of the albums I'm playing this morning have all sold for between $2,500 and $8,000. Playing behind me right now is the track Sonny's Mood. This is a composition by Sonny Clark that appeared on his album Dial S for Sonny, which was released on Blue Note in 1957, with Sonny Clark on piano, Art Farmer on trumpet, Curtis Fuller on trombone, Hank Mobley on tenor, Wilbur Ware on bass, and Louis Hayes on drums. Before that, we heard Candy by Lee Morgan. And by the way, that was an original pressing. That record I played for you was worth thousands of dollars. Of course, I didn't pay that for it. I bought it in a record store probably 25 years ago for $12. But in any event, that was Candy by Lee Morgan from his album Candy that was released on Blue Note 1958. With Lee Morgan on trumpet, Sonny Clark on piano, Doug Watkins on bass, and Art Taylor on drums. And we opened with This I Dig of You, a Hank Mobley composition from his album Soul Station, released on Blue Note 1960, with Mobley on tenor, Wynton Kelly on piano, Paul Chambers on bass, and Art Blakey on drums. It's kind of amazing to me. I call off these the names of the players on these albums, and it's just astonishing to me as someone who is quite enamored of the genre we call jazz, that these folks were alive and playing together and recording music all at the same time. In any event, it will be the most collectible Blue Note until 8 here on X-Ray FM, where Black Lives Matter and where radio is yours.

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That is X-Ray FM. I'm DJ Cosmic Edward. The program until 8. The searching for the sound. This morning we're searching for the sound of some of the most collectible records on the Blue Note record label. Everything I'm playing for you this morning has sold in mint condition original copies for between $2,500 and $8,000. Playing behind me right now, you hear on tenor saxophone Zoot Sims, on piano a German pianist by the name of Yuta Hip. The track is We Dot. This is from the 1957 Blue Note release, Yuta Hip with Zoot Sims. Again, Hip on piano, Sims on tenor, Jerry Lloyd is on trumpet, Ahmed Abdul-Malik is on bass, and Ed Thigpen is on drums. Before that, we heard the track Alone Too Long, played by an ensemble led by alto saxophonist Sonny Red from his album Out of the Blue, released on Blue Note in 1960, again, Red on alto sax, Wynton Kelly on piano, Sam Jones on bass, and Ray Brooks on drums on that track. Before that, the most valuable of the Blue Note records, Tina Brooks was the leader on that date, tenor saxophonist. The track was True Blue from Brooks' album True Blue, his only album as a leader. It was released on Blue Note 1960. Brooks on tenor, Freddie Hubbard on trumpet, Duke Jordan on piano, Sam Jones on bass, and Art Taylor on drums. Before that, we heard two tracks that I think were recorded in 1951, Mysterioso and Evidence. They were both released on an album simply called Milt Jackson in 1955. These were both Thelonious Monk compositions. Milt Jackson, of course, was playing vibes. Monk was on piano. John Simmons was on bass. And Shadow Wilson was on drums. And before that, the newest and most avant-garde of anything I'm playing this morning, Straight Up and Down, an Eric Dolphy composition from his legendary album Out to Lunch, released on Blue Note 1964. Dolphy plays alto sax, flute, and bass clarinet on that album. Freddie Hubbard is on trumpet, Bobby Hutcherson on vibes, Richard Davis on bass, and the great Tony Williams on drums. It will be all top shelf Blue Note this morning till 8 here on X-Ray FM, where Black Lives Matter and where radio is yours.

0: 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I'm DJ Cosmic Edward. I've come to the end of my run on the Wheels of Steel this morning on my program Searching for the Sound. This morning, searching for the sound of some of the most valuable records on the Blue Note record label. Closing out with the GOAT himself, John Coltrane. The track is Lazy Bird. This is from Blue Train, his only album as a leader on Blue Note. Released in 1958, Coltrane's on tenor, Lee Morgan on trumpet, Curtis Fuller on trombone, Kenny Drew on piano, Paul Chambers on bass, and Philly Joe Jones on drums. Before that, we heard Johnny Griffin, another tenor sax player. There's the GOAT. The track was I'm Glad There Is You. That was from his album, The Congregation, released on Blue Note in 1958, with Griffin on tenor, Sonny Clark on piano, Paul Chambers on bass, and Kenny Dennis on drums. And we started the set with Wee Dot, Uta Hip, with Zoot Sims, from the album Uta Hip with Zoot Sims, released on Blue Note in 57, with Uta Hip on piano, Sims on tenor, Jerry Lloyd on trumpet, Ahmed Abdul Malik on bass, and a thick pin on drums. That's what I got for you this morning, but I will be back next Saturday morning searching for the sound here on X-Ray FM, where Black Lives Matter and where radio is yours.
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John McLaughlin and the Fourth Dimension, recorded live at the Montreux Jazz Festival in 2016. That was McLaughlin's composition, El Hombre Que Sabia, The One Who Knows, dedicated to the late flamenco guitarist Paco de Lucia. Etienne Mbappe on bass, Ranjit Bharat on drums, Gary Husband on keys, John McLaughlin on guitar. From a 2022 compilation album called The Montreux Years, featuring recordings of McLaughlin at the venerable Swiss Jazz Festival. Welcome to Jazz in the New Millennium, where we showcase the artists who are keeping this great music alive and passing it forward in the 21st century. In the current season, we are focusing on great jazz guitarists. I'm your host, Rick Mitchell, and today we are focusing on recent releases, both new recordings and reissues, by the legendary guitarist John McLaughlin. John McLaughlin was born 82 years ago in South Yorkshire, England. He studied piano and violin as a child and took up the guitar at the age of 11. After moving to London in the early 1960s, he played with British blues rock progenitors Alexis Korner, Georgie Fame, and Brian Auger. In 1963, he joined the Graham Bond Quartet with Bond, Ginger Baker, and Jack Bruce, playing a mix of jazz, blues, and rhythm and blues. In 1969, McLaughlin moved to New York to join Tony Williams' Lifetime, arguably the first true jazz rock fusion group. Through Williams, McLaughlin was introduced to Miles Davis, and he appears on Davis albums In a Silent Way, Bitches Brew, Live Evil, On the Corner, Big Fun, and a tribute to Jack Johnson, playing incendiary jazz rock guitar. In 1970, he released an acoustic album called My Goals Beyond, dedicated to his spiritual teacher, Sri Chinmoy. From the album A Love Supreme, recorded live in Chicago in 1973 with fellow Chinmoy disciple Carlos Santana and released in 2018, here is John Coltrane's epic ballad, Naima. Billy Cobham and Larry Young are also on the album, but I think this one is just the two guitars.

John McLaughlin on solo acoustic guitar. From the album Saturday Night in San Francisco, released in 1980 with fellow guitarists Al Di Meola and Paco de Lucia, but unreleased until 2022. That was McLaughlin's tune, One Word, originally recorded with the Mahavishnu Orchestra on the 1973 album Birds of Fire, a landmark in the jazz fusion movement. Mahavishnu was the name given to McLaughlin by his Indian spiritual teacher, Sri Chinmoy. While other fusion bands leaned toward funk, the Mahavishnu Orchestra took complex jazz improvisation into the world of progressive rock. But all of the most important early fusion bands, Herbie Hancock's Headhunters, Chick Corea's Return to Forever, Weather Report with Joe Zawinul and Wayne Shorter, trace their lineage back to the same ancestral source, Miles Davis. While Davis was famous for his refusal to look back at his long career, in 1991, perhaps sensing that the end was near, he made an exception when he agreed to revisit the orchestral charts from his 1950s partnership with arranger Gil Evans in concert at the Montreux Jazz Festival. 2 days later, he and his band hosted a concert in Paris billed simply as Miles Davis and Friends. Those friends turned out to include a long list of those who had played in various incarnations of Miles' bands. A recording of the event finally surfaced on a double album called The Lost Concert, released on Sleepy Night Records in 2021. There's too many names to mention all, but it's Chick Corea on keyboards, John McLaughlin and John Scofield on guitars, and Kenny Garrett, who was in Miles' band at the time, on alto sax. This one is called Jean-Pierre. I'm Rick Mitchell, and you are jamming with jazz in the new millennium.

from Cindy Blackman Santana's 2020 album, Give the Drummer Some. That was her tune, We Came to Play. John McLaughlin on guitar, Cindy on drums, and I think it's Matthew Garrison on bass. We also heard McLaughlin playing with Miles Davis in 1991 on an amazing album called The Lost Concert. Even as he was contending with his newfound status as a rock guitar god in the mid-1970s, McLaughlin pursued his interest in Indian classical music with the group Shakti, which combined jazz-based improvisation with Hindustani and Carnatic music traditions. McLaughlin played a custom-built acoustic guitar with a scalloped fretboard that allowed him to bend the strings far beyond the reach of a conventional fretboard. The group reunited in the 1990s and again in 2013. From the album Is That So?, released on the Abstract Logics label in 2020, this one is called Kabir, named after a mystic Hindu poet who supposedly lived to be 120 years old. McLaughlin on guitar synthesizer, the great Zakir Hussain, who was in the original Shakti, on tabla drums, and Shankar Mahadevan on vocals. Listen to the way this guy sings. He is a pure soul singer. The program is Jazz in the New Millennium. I'm Rick Mitchell.

From Ja McLaughlin's 2021 album, Liberation Time, we heard As the Spirit Sings. McLaughlin on guitar, Gary Husband on keyboards, Sam Burgess on bass, and Vinny Colata on drums. He was 79 at the time, and still setting the fretboard on fire. Throughout his long career, McLaughlin has continued to work in multiple formats, from solo acoustic guitar and straight-ahead jazz organ trios to Indian classical music and frenetic jazz rock fusion. His unparalleled virtuosity towers over generations of jazz and rock guitarists, including Pat Metheny and the late Jeff Beck, both of whom called him the best guitarist alive. In the fall of 2017, McLaughlin announced his farewell U.S. tour, where he was accompanied by his band, The Fourth Dimension. Of course, the farewell turned out to be fairly short-lived, and McLaughlin was back touring the States with Shakti in 2023 in what was by all accounts a triumphant reunion. From the album This Moment, Shakti's first studio album in nearly 50 years, this is Srini's Dream. Zakir Hussain, widely considered to be the world's greatest tabla drummer, and Selva Ganesh Vinayakram on percussion, Ganesh Raja Gopalan on violin, Shankar Mari Devan on vocals, and John McLaughlin on guitar.

Jazz in the New Millennium is brought to you through the African American Public Radio Consortium, NPR Distribution, and the Public Radio Satellite System. The show is produced at the studios of KBOO-FM in Portland with engineer Matthew Clark. I'm Rick Mitchell. To contact me and for information on my book, Jazz in the New Millennium, please visit my website, www.rickmitchell.us. 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

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Up next, we've got the In Crowd on this morning mellow mix. So it's 10 a.m. It's hosted by the Wayward Girls. 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

Series 2. I've been organizing my section of records in our house, and it's been really fun to just look at my collection in a different way. You're going to hear a lot of different things from Martha and the Vandellas. Is a name based on her two favorite things, and Martha Reeves wouldn't have been even a singer if she was a secretary first or wasn't sick one day and she didn't show up. Marvin Gaye is in this mix. $5 sessions of being a drummer. He was on Stevie Wonder's, a bunch of different people like that, and had one of the most prolific albums of all time, What's Going On. You're going to hear Smokey Robinson and the Miracles. Smokey was a vice president from 1961 to 1988. They had 26 top 40 singles with only one number one of Tears of a Clown. And you're going to hear the Four Tops. No lineup changes in the Four Tops from 1953 to 1957. And there's a lot going on. So I hope you enjoy. And take care, because radio is yours. This is Songbird, Wayward Girl Soul Club.

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2: 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Well, hello, my soldiers in the Army of Love. We are marching our way to respected Ladyland. Follow me to the land of the free.

1960, Bessie Griffin with the Gospel Pearls. Welcome to respected Ladyland, where we have an abundance of love, justice, and freedom. Most of all, though, we have a reverence for the endeavors of the pioneering women of the golden age of the record industry. I'm DJ Action Slacks, your friendly neighborhood music nerd. I have spent many a minute telling people about my favorite musicians till their eyes glazed over and they remember they need to suddenly leave for an appointment. And that's why I got into radio, so I can talk to people about music and not see people lose interest in what I'm talking about. They call that the magic of radio. Isn't that the magic of radio? I think so.

Sadly, though, people in my musical circles are mostly reluctant to listen to me talk about women in the golden age of gospel. Yet, women of mid-century gospel music were oftentimes in command, at the helm, even steering the ship of the genre. And I must say, in my opinion, it's a great travesty that these legends within gospel music are little known to people who didn't grow up in the culture. Their influence carries far beyond gospel, and so on this episode, I want to focus on one of the mightiest gospel groups of all time. Based in Chicago, the Caravans. And we'll get into details after two quick message songs from the Caravans, with Albertina Walker on the lead vocal from the late 1960s. Just let these positive vibes wash over you.

case you're just tuning in, this episode of Respected Ladyland is focusing on the powerhouse gospel group, The Caravans, out of Chicago. Possibly the most famous gospel stars associated with The Caravans would be Albertina Walker, who's the leader of that group, and Shirley Caesar. But they were just two of many gospel superstars to emerge from that group. On the show, we'll hear from all of them, including Dolores Washington, Bessie Griffin, Cassietta George, Dorothy Norwood, Inez Andrews, and of course, Shirley and Albertina.

0: case you're just tuning in, this episode of Respected Ladyland is focusing on the powerhouse gospel group The Caravans out of Chicago. Possibly the most famous gospel stars associated with The Caravans would be Albertina Walker, who was the leader of that group, and Shirley Caesar. But they were just two of many gospel superstars to emerge from that group. On the show, we'll hear from all of them, including Dolores Washington, Bessie Griffin, Cassietta George, Dorothy Norwood, Inez Andrews, and of course, Shirley and Albertina. 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
1: Hallelujah!
0: Originally from New Orleans, Bessie was a member of the Caravans in Chicago during 1954, and she later went on to develop the first gospel musical. It was called Portraits in Bronze. So we're going to listen to Bessie with the Caravans, followed by Bessie Griffin with her Gospel Pearls from 1960 from Portraits in Bronze.

Bessie Griffin and the Gospel Pearls from 1960. Up next, a titan of gospel music, Shirley Caesar, made the earth shake. She began performing as a child, as Baby Shirley, on the gospel circuit in North and South Carolina. At age 19, she approached Albertino Walker in Chicago about joining the Caravans, one of the most famous vocal groups at the time. Miss Albertina took Shirley under her wing, mentoring her all the way to become one of the top-selling gospel artists of all time. Now that's the spirit we all should be embracing, I think. Don't hoard your knowledge. Help others reach their potential. We are all better off for it. That's the Respected Ladyland way. Oh, by the way, I'm DJ Action Slacks. This is my radio project.

Shirley and the Caesar Singers from 1971, The Last

days feels pretty accurate. Right about now, you're hanging out in respected Ladyland, and we're focused on the vocalists who emerged from the monumental gospel group, the Caravans. I give my life to Jesus. Our next featured vocalist is yet another legend, Inez Andrews, first with her signature Caravan solo, and then her 1969 solo single, I Hear Music. I think I do. Right now.

Inez Andrews with an adaptation of the Gospel Standard Up Above My Head, her version called I Hear Music from 1969. I'm DJ Action Slacks, and I'm so pleased you've chosen to hang out with me right here for at least a little while in respected Ladyland. Being supportive of women goes in and out of style, but no matter what's trending, I'm always sitting here waving my little pennant, cheering on the ladies. In case this is your first visit to respected Ladyland, welcome. Everyone's welcome here, as long as you have an open mind. Each episode dives into a different theme or subject having to do with the endeavors of women during the golden age of the record industry, with an emphasis on history. This week's episode might be up above all of our heads, because we're listening to the angelic voices of golden age gospel supergroup, The Caravans. 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Now, I can think of no other group of any musical genre that launched the career of this many singing stars. Next up is Dorothy Norwood, 2023 inductee into the Women's Songwriters Hall of Fame. I first heard Dorothy through her solo 70s soul message record, There's Gotta Be Rain in Your Life. It's pretty addicting, actually, and you're gonna be hearing that record, but first, Dorothy featured in The Caravans in 1960.

some rain must fall. Oh yeah. But behind every dark cloud, the sun will shine. I want to take just a little time out to explain to you what I mean. You see, you don't know how good it is to get over if you've never been under. Oh no. You don't know how it feels to be up if you've never been down. You don't know how good it is to have peace of mind if you've never had to worry. You see, you just don't realize what it is to be happy if you've never been sad. Let me tell you why.

train. When you're sad, that's rain. 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When death come calling,

from 1966. Amongst the other Caravan voices, you will hear the stunning soprano voice of Dolores Washington, followed by a 1969 Dolores Washington solo single.

Sienna George with her 1968 solo message record. And that just about brings us to an end to this visit in respected Ladyland. I can't believe it. Hopefully you're able to find some solace in the lovely vocals of these gospel superstars. More so, though, I'd like you to take away a lesson from the example of the Caravans. And that is that when women are supportive of each other, we all win. Hey! Yeah, when Albertina Walker shared her spotlight with her group members, it didn't diminish her own light. It just supercharged it. Share your knowledge and support to help others thrive. Be a mentor. Pull other people in.

Now, anytime you need a vacation from misogyny, I want you to visit Respected Ladyland in the archives, linked up to the radio show section of my website, djactionslacks.com. And now, anchors away, baby, because we're going to sail right on out of this episode with Miss Albertina Walker, backed by the Caravans in 1972.

0: Jennifer Amadeo with the City of Vancouver. I've been employed with the city for about 8, going on 9 years. And the reason why Pride in the Block Party is so important to me is as a member of the community and as an employee for the City of Vancouver, it's important to represent, not just for myself as a queer woman, but as a Latina queer woman, to be visible to our community. One of the great things that the city is doing as an organization is having this new initiative called Vancouver for All. And just as the title says, it is a Vancouver that serves every part of our community, understanding that different communities need different things. So in targeted universalism, to be able to reach out to each community and meet the needs of that community at that time, understanding that it'll vary for different folks. So we're here to support our queer community. And once every member of the city goes through that initiative, our hope and our goal is to push it out to the rest of the city. So very excited about that.
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1: 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I'm DJ Stina, and I've picked out some soul jazz, hard bop, Blue Note era funk jazz, jazz funk for you. Does that sound like fun? I got about 15 minutes of music for you, featuring artists ranging from Chico Hamilton to Richard Groove to Dorothy Ashby to Richard Groove Holmes. We're going to start off with Conquistadores 74 by Chico Hamilton here on KXRW.

I'm DJ Stina. Thanks for joining me for this quick soul jazz funk hard bop moment on KXRW. Behind me, Richard Groove Holmes with Down Home Funk. Before that, the amazing Dorothy Ashby with Afro Harping. Richard Groove Holmes again with Red Onion, and started off with Chico Hamilton and Conquistadores 74. I'm going to hand off the programming now, but thanks for joining me. You can always find out more about our all-volunteer community station at kxrw.fm.

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1: I used to think that popular was cool, but now I see it, they're all tools. My mama said...
2: There are a lot of art associations in Clark County, and if you live in one of the smaller surrounding towns around Vancouver, you've probably got your own, and you probably have seen the art association members at local street fairs and festivals, seen their art hanging in local businesses, and maybe gotten to know them through the events that they put on in and around your community. But if you live in Ridgefield, you've got something really special, because the Ridgefield Art Association now has their very own gallery. It opened up in the old hardware store and is now bringing new professional art shows to downtown Ridgefield every single month. The gallery is a co-op model and is run by a group of local artists who are passionate about putting incredibly beautiful work into the windows of downtown Ridgefield. Today, my guest is Eva Kelly, who's a collage artist and painter, one of the co-op members of the Ridgefield Art Gallery, and one of the leaders who got this whole program off the ground. If you drive by downtown Ridgefield on a first Saturday evening, you'll see the gallery packed with people who are there to see the new art show. It's really something that's bringing life to a relatively sleepy downtown corridor. The gallery is right on the corner of Main and Pioneer Street, just a block from the entrance to the river. And the work that you see hanging in the windows is often reflective of the surrounding environment. So take a listen, and then head on down to downtown Ridgefield. For a tiny downtown, it's truly remarkable, something to behold, and something for us all to look to as a model for what we might be able to see spreading all across Southwest Washington. So please enjoy my conversation with Eva Kelly and the Ridgefield Art Association Art Gallery. Welcome to I'm Into This Place, your deep dive into the local arts, culture, and heritage of Clark County. From fabulous new restaurants to quirky art installations to the

0: there's a really thriving art association. Mm-hmm. There's a ton of art associations all over the county, but I think what's really special about the Ridgefield one is that it's doing a lot. You guys have a gallery in the library. You have connections with the city, your city partners. You do a ton in this community, and you have a lot of members. Was having a gallery something that the Art Association had been talking about for a long time?
1: So there's a board of seven people, and Maureen O'Reilly is the president. For a really long time, her big goal was to have a permanent space. The old hardware store owners had to retire, and that had been a staple for a really long time in Ridgefield. And so when they were retiring, I think they were very intentional about making sure the space was going to another local business. So when the Ridgefield Floral and Gifts, the two women who own that, they were taking over the space, they also incorporated other local businesses and community programming, gave them spaces inside the store. So it's actually now this really cool shopping area right on the corner in downtown. And I think it's going to be one of the first creatively used spaces that we see go into downtown. And it came together really, really quickly. We got keys on December 1st and we opened January 3rd.
0: I mean, the fact that you flipped that space, because I had been in there when it was the hardware store, and I have, of course, been in the gallery multiple times. The fact that you were able to flip that in like 4 weeks is mind blowing.
1: Yeah.
0: So besides the beautiful space that you have, which is so lovely, too, because you've got these big windows and you can see the art from across the street and it really grabs your attention. And at night, it's so beautiful, too, when you have your opening receptions and it's just like so inviting and exciting. You know, Ridgefield is a wonderful, sweet, tiny downtown, but there isn't a whole lot going on currently that brings people down for special occasions or special events. And I think you guys are one of the main reasons why people are coming downtown, which is really, really cool. So you have a co-op model with a whole bunch of different artists represented. Will you tell us kind of what the model is and how that works?
1: Yes. So at present, it is 10 artists in the gallery. These 10 artists pay monthly dues. We have an extremely low commission, but it's 10% just to help us with like extra costs. And then everyone works equal gallery sitting hours. And then each artist also kind of works on a quote unquote committee. And so everyone is participating in some kind of way to make sure that the gallery is running efficiently. We have monthly artist meetings where we get together and discuss what's working, what's not working, and get to know each other better, because we really have to be in community with one another, especially when we're talking about each other's artwork. So we have to really know the person and not just the work.
0: That's so interesting. I never really thought about that, but of course that makes sense. You're all helping sell each other's work. Mm-hmm. So you need to know each other and need to know the details behind the pieces that make a patron get really excited.
1: When we say it's an artist cooperative, we have to cooperate with one another, which, I mean, it's 10 indoor cat kind of artists, you know? We're all a little like introverted. So the fact that we've pulled off what we've pulled off, I think is pretty impressive. I'm really impressed with our artists.
0: Yeah, I am too. Case in point, there was no gallery and now there's a gallery.
1: Well, and when they were pitched the idea of the gallery, it's a lot of work. I mean, you have to want to do that. Yeah. We're still creating the systems to make sure it's running properly and it's sustainable and we don't burn out our artists. And I mean, we're changing over the show every month. That's a big ask for artists who are, you know, some of them have full-time jobs. Some of them are mothers. Some of them have a lot of other things going on. So to ask artists to provide work and eventually have a showcase show with a larger body of work, I mean, that's a big ask. So these people are really committed to their craft.
0: Yeah, let's talk about that turning the show over every month. I mean, when you told me that, I was really surprised because that's a huge commitment, especially mm-hmm. in your first year.
1: Yeah.
0: But it's

0: also a way to really lift up each of your core artists. So how does that work?
1: Okay, so our very first featured artist was Kathy Winters, and she's a watercolor artist who paints water scenes. So we named the show Water, Water Everywhere. And the back wall was all of her work so that it was all showcased together and we could show how her pieces interact with one another. And you can see it as kind of like a progression of her history of painting. And then every other member provides work to the show that either complements Kathy's work or is on theme with the theme. So like, you could paint water. There's lots of different kinds of water. You know, there's metaphors about water. There's water-based mediums like watercolor. The idea is to have a broad theme and then have the artists challenge themselves. You have to kind of like be able to very abstractly think about your work. So for one of our shows, I want to call it Home. And some people were having like a really hard time with that theme. I was like, well, what is a home? It can be your literal home. It could be what others consider home. It could be an animal's home. It can be your body. It can be your bed. It could be earth. Earth is our home. The Pacific Northwest is our home. Richfield's our home. You know, the universe is our home. Home is a really vague thing. And so we have to like widen our scope of how we think about these ideas.
0: Yeah. Yeah.
1: One of the reasons I wanted to change over the show every month was to ensure that every artist had a chance to show a body of work. That was the most important part. You know, they're paying these dues to be in a gallery, and it's great to be in a gallery, but sometimes it sucks to not be able to show more than one of your pieces at a time, especially when it's part of a series.
0: Mm.
1: The other reason is I enjoy curating. It is extremely time consuming and it can be really challenging, but it's in the best way. Mm. So it's not just about the artwork getting hung. It's like the artwork being showcased in a way that it in and of itself is like a dialogue or a storyline or like being in relationship with one another.
0: The other thing I think is cool is that each artist works in a different style and medium. Mm-hmm. So you don't have competing artists who are, you know, you don't have like six nature photographers.
1: We do not. No, and we were very, very intentional when the management team was going through applications. And as we continue to go through applications, that is one thing we took into consideration. We don't want it to be a homogenized kind of like, you go into that gallery and that's exactly what you're going to get. Because that is good in some situations. In this one, it is not. We are representing artists all over Ridgefield. So yeah, we have plenty of painters, but they're different. We have an encaustic artist, we have a photographer, we have a ceramicist. And even if we were to bring on more of the same medium, the applications we have are so different from what we have already that there wouldn't be competition at all.
0: Let's talk about your art.
1: Well, I'm a multidisciplinary artist, but at the moment, it's heavy on the painting and collage. 2D mediums are definitely where I'm comfortable. At the moment, I am making a lot of collage work that from far away looks like painting. So a lot of people know my scissors. Like everyone who's like, oh, that's Eva. She did the scissors. And people are like, oh, okay, the scissors,
0: you know, which we have a picture of on our episode page. You can click through the show notes and see the scissors.
1: Yeah. So the story behind the scissors is that they were in my childhood home, those were the good scissors. And that's what the painting or the piece is called. It's part of a larger series of these nostalgia-based paintings and collages I'm doing that are extremely personal to me. They're almost like journal entries. The idea of journaling makes me nauseous. I don't want my written word down anywhere. The thought of like people reading my journals after I die is like nightmare fuel for me. So I make a lot of these paintings or collages based on things that I want to like reflect on. It's for me, it's personal, but it's also really cool to hang it in a gallery and have so many people like, oh, those green chairs. Oh, we had those scissors. Everyone has memories around these very specific objects.
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2: 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Host Adriana Baer's conversation with collage artist, painter, activist, and Ridgefield Art Association co-op member Eva Kelly now continues.
0: So I would love to just dive a little bit more into your background if you're open to it. It's always a little weird talking about visual art in an audio medium. And I always say 1,000 times, and listeners, you know this, click the episode page, look at the pictures. Like, ideally look at the pictures while we're talking about it, because it's sometimes it's really hard to describe what we're talking about. Your work is really vibrant. It's very large format, and it is this magical combo of collage that looks like paint, and then you get close to it and you're like, oh my God, all the layers. Tell me about your original impulse to start creating art.
1: I think growing up, I actually probably did a lot more poetry and like crafting more than I did artwork. I always liked to cut out words from my favorite songs and like put them up on my walls. I guess I was making collages, what people would probably now call a vision board, I was doing for fun. A lot of my childhood creativity was reading and writing and cutting and pasting, which makes sense now. And then in high school, I really got into journalism and psychology. I actually went to Washington State University in Pullman for their journalism school, and I wanted to have a focus in advertising, and I was going to minor in art because it went hand in hand with the advertising and journalism degree. And I hated my advertising class. They were just talking about how people are numbers and all this. And I was like, blech. Yeah, I just, no, thank you. But I was in my first 2D art class. It was taught by a grad student, and she was so wild. I loved her so much. She was such a good teacher. She collaged the entire syllabus. She was a really inspiring person. And I was like, okay, she's an adult. She's walking around looking like that, like having fun and laughing and enjoying her life. She was really inspiring. So I just switched majors. And everyone I met in the art department just kept instilling that same idea of, okay, these people like are incredibly intelligent and so talented, kind of view the world in the same lens I do. And then my senior show, it was my first body of work. And it was a series of paintings based on the body in pain, because I was going through a lot of like medical stuff at the time. That was the first time like I made a bunch of stuff in my tiny little cubicle of a studio. Even my house was only like 550 square feet and no wall space. And so I didn't get to see any of the work in tandem with each other until I hung the show. And it was really scary. But then when I like hung it up, that was the first time I was like proud of myself. Mm. And then I've been trying to make a body of work that makes me feel that proud again.
0: Oh, wow.
1: So, yeah. My work is big and bright and pink. The reason I use pink is because when, for memory for me, happens in like little like chunks of time or in these like little stills or almost little flashes of a movie, just the little like piece really quick. Pink is just a representation of liminal space. So it's meant to like show a memory or show like a nostalgia icon, I guess you could say, without the marker of time or space. Mm. So it's there because it draws you in. I want people to come closer. And also because you can apply your own memory when there's no other information. So that's why I use pink. I make big work because it's easier for me to work in that scale. I used to do murals, and I feel like big work transforms a space in a different way. And also when I'm working, I really like my periphery to not be anything else. So I really enjoy like being enveloped in my work when I'm making it. I don't want to be distracted by other stuff. So
0: that's really interesting. I had never thought about the scale of something kind of taking up all of your visual attention versus something that's really small where you can see a lot of other things at the same time. Mm-hmm. When I see your work, it feels like a big statement. And I don't always know what the statement is that you're saying, but you're calling to us to be in response or be in action. Do you think of your work as political?
1: Yes, because I think all art forms are political. I have seen some artists come out lately and be like, not everything's political and we don't need to like make a statement with not every piece of artwork is political, but I disagree. I'm glad you feel that way about my work. That is my hope, that it lands that way with people. When there is a system that relies on harvesting your fear to be successful, choosing to continue to make artwork and create joy for yourself and for other people is inherently political. Choosing joy when the requirement is that we are always angry is a form of resistance, whether you mean to be doing it or not. Mm. And artists are very good at creating community. That's one of the reasons I want downtown Ridgefield to become a very active arts center and arts quarter, is because arts changes the landscape of a culture in a city or a place. And artists don't even know they're doing it, but they can change so much just by being who they are. And everyone benefits from it. When artists are taken care of financially and politically and given space and time and money to do the things that they're gifted to do, it benefits everyone around them. When you make art and when you invest in art and artists, you are being political, especially in a capitalistic society.
0: Yeah.
1: Nothing is made fast and cheap. There will always be someone's labor or someone's life. There's expenditure happening no matter whether you're paying for it or not. So I think when you invest in your neighboring artists, the people in your own hometown who require time and space to make things, and you're willing to pay them for that work, that is also political. Artists change the world. We have proven that over and over again. Everyone is an artist at heart. So if we all just embrace that part of ourselves, I think a lot of things would change.
0: Yeah.
3: At the end of every episode, I ask our guest, what place or person are you really into these days? But before we hear their response, I just wanted to let you know that you can find out all about our guests and the wonderful work that they're doing by visiting imintothisplace.com and clicking on episodes. There you'll find tons of information about the incredible arts and culture in our community, find links to the organizations we feature on the show, and you can also sign up for our weekly newsletter. That's where we send you an email every Tuesday highlighting the arts and culture in our community and giving you a list of specially curated events that are coming up this week in Clark County. Okay, let's hear the answer to my favorite question.
0: What places would you like to shout out?
1: Well, I just hope that people want to come down to the downtown area of Ridgefield. We have some really great businesses down here. A lot of them participate with the Ridgefield Art Association to show local artists. We have shows at the library, the Ridgefield Library. Little Conejo has a rotating show of Ridgefield artists, and it's also curated by a Ridgefield gallery member. The Mercantile is great. They have artists up in their foyer area. And the Neighborhood Refuge always supports so many artists of so many types. And the Ridgefield Wine Bar, we seriously have so many people. So please come down and visit the downtown area of Ridgefield.
0: Thank you again for having me and for talking to me all about all the amazing stuff that's going on down here. I can't wait to share it with everybody.
1: Thanks for coming.
3: And now let's hear from you. 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
5: Hi, my name is Casey Moffitt, and I love Clark County. One of my favorite things to do here is to go down to the Fort Vancouver and just wander around in the wide open spaces and the tall grass. It is wonderful.
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7: Hello, this is Luca Gonzalez from Vancouver, Washington, and what I love about Clark County is, a little self-centered, but I love my band. Yes, I am in a band. I am in a local band. The localest of bands. We are called Kiss of a Vampire, consisting of Caden Finley as the front man, Gavin Alanese on the drums, Landon Sattler on the low end, the bass, and myself, Luca Gonzalez, on the guitar. That is what I love about Clark County. And yeah, follow us, Kiss of a Vampire PDX. Thank you.
3: We'd love to hear from you. What are your favorite spots in Clark County? Who really deserves a shout out? Give us a call and leave a message or send us a voice note via email. All the details on how to do that are in the show notes. I'm Into This Place is produced and edited by me, Adriana Baer. Engineering by Sean Lee Martin. This episode was recorded at the Ridgefield Art Gallery with my guest, Eva Kelly. You can find out more about Eva's art, the Ridgefield Art Association, and the Ridgefield Art Gallery at imintothisplace.com. 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
2: 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We're going to end the show with her song, Hit and Run.

0: My name is Jay. I'm at Dandelion Tea House and Apothecary in downtown Vancouver. I use he/him pronouns, and I've been listening to Duran Duran as my summer hits.
1: I think we need to know which summer hits, because they're countless, basically.
0: Invisible. Invisible, that's my favorite song, absolutely, yeah.
1: So just on repeat.
0: Yeah, absolutely.
1: Okay, so up next, Invisible by Duran Duran.

0: It's Samantha Page, and right now I'm really into Cruel Summer by Bananarama, because that to me is a summer song.
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0: Hey everybody, this is Autumn Rose from KXRW. Actually, let's do Beach Boys, to hell with it. Like, I love that 50s vibe. So, yeah, Surfing USA, happy Pride.
1: All right, up next on KXRW, courtesy of Autumn Rose.

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1: 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You're about to hear a rebroadcast of Northwest Book Talk, a show that is here weekly with new episodes on KXRW every Wednesday from 7:30 to 8 with host Patty Grasher, who's also the founder and director of the Northwest Book Fair and Media Fest. Often the authors on these shows are authors that will be featured at the 2026 Northwest Book Fair and Media Fest, which is happening 27th of June, 2026, 10 a.m. to 3 p.m. in the Geyser Hall at Clark College. 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
2: 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Today, we're talking storytelling in a different form, film. My guest is Dawn Sellers. She is screenwriter and creative force behind POV Filmmakers, which is a Vancouver-based collective supporting independent film through collaboration, education, and production. POV Filmmakers helps emerging creators develop skills, share resources, and bring original stories from concept to screen. Dawn will also be leading a workshop at the Northwest Book Fair and Media Fest called Intro to Screenwriting, where participants can learn the basic story structure, character development, and what makes a compelling script for film and television. So welcome, Dawn, to Northwest Book Talk.
3: Good morning. Thank you. Thanks for having me, Patty.
2: Well, I'm excited because I actually haven't a clue exactly what you do. I mean, I think it's important. I just don't know where we're at with it. So maybe there's others who are not familiar with what you do and how helpful it can be for authors.
3: Yeah. So I am mostly a screenwriter, and also I direct and produce film, and then I teach screenwriting, and that's what I'll be doing at the Book Fair and Media Fest on the 24th, isn't it? 25th?
2: 27th. Yeah, no worries.
3: on the 27th. So yeah, we started POV Filmmakers. It really stands for Portland Vancouver Filmmakers. We just shortened it to POV because that's also a film term. So we thought that was a little catchier than Portland Vancouver Filmmakers. Mm-hmm. We started in 2022, right out of COVID, and wanting to get together in person. We started as a group of screenwriters. And so most of the people that come to the mixers are screenwriters. And personally, I fell in love with screenwriting about 6 years ago. I started out writing a novel. And once I got into my story, I thought, you know, this would make a great film. It's very visual. And so I took a screenwriting class online at the beginning of COVID. It was when things were just starting to go online. And so I took the 6-week screenwriting course from Cynthia Whitcomb, who is a well-known writing teacher in the Portland area. And I fell in love with that way of storytelling for film. And so I just took off from there. I kind of dove in and I had the luxury of the time right during COVID. And so I watched every YouTube video. I bought every book that I could find on screenwriting and just started writing. And so now I've written, gosh, I don't know how many screenplays, but I did make a film off of one of my screenplays, and then started this nonprofit because I thought, well, you know, you create what you want, right? What you want to see in the world. And there wasn't really an organization doing what we're doing for all levels of filmmakers and screenwriters. So we really welcome everyone, no matter if you're just beginning, if you're just interested in telling stories on the screen, or if you, you know, are experienced. We have people in our group who have decades of experience. So basically, that's what I do. I hope that answered your question. It was kind of long.
4: No, that was very good. So I'm just wondering, I got all these questions that kind of get more into the meat of it. But let's say, what about how it's important just for an author who maybe doesn't want to write go into the business of writing screenwritings, but maybe just wants to create a film for their book or something that would kind of be promotional? Is that something that you work with as well?
3: It is. And so I think one of the new things for authors is creating trailers for their novels or their books. My husband actually just finished his debut novel. And so we're going to be doing that for his book. Basically just trailers, visual clips talking about your book, what it's about, to help promote it. And then if you think that for authors who think they might want to create a film with their story, there are many screenwriters who do that. I myself have adapted books to screenplays. And so I think that's pretty easy to find if you want to find somebody that you can work with, that you can problem solve with and get your story onto the screen. It's a lot different than a novel. So going from novel writing to screenplay to screenwriting, it's much different in the way the story is told, but the meat of the story doesn't change. You know, you still want to tell your story.
4: So what would, let's say, an author that just was thinking about it, let's take a children's book, all right, like a middle grade reader that I'm thinking of, like an adventure story. What would they do for a trailer? I mean, what would be like the steps they might take to creating that trailer?
3: Well, so for a children's book, they probably already have an illustrator. And if that's the case, if you already have some visuals in your book, you can, have that illustrator maybe create some action, some animation for your story and tell bits of your story to entice a reader to want to read the entire story. So I would go about it that way for a children's book that has some illustration. I would maybe go back to your illustrator and just create that visual. And trailers, the best time frame for a trailer is 1 to 2 minutes. People want to see really quick, what's this about? And am I going to be interested in buying the book?
4: Right. So let's go a little bit into story structure. How is story structure different for screenwriting from like a novel writing?
3: So the structure of story is the same, no matter how you're telling a story, whether it's verbally or in a novel or a screenplay or a stage play. Story structure is the same. You're always going to have those basic act one, act two, act three. The difference in screenwriting is that you're writing visual. You want it's a blueprint. You're creating a blueprint for a filmmaker to then take that screenplay and make it something that can be shown on the screen. So when you're writing a novel, many times you can describe emotions or feelings. In a screenplay, you don't do that. You want to show. So that's the big thing about screenwriting is show, don't tell. That's the first thing you'll learn. You just want to make, the action more visceral. You want to feel it.
4: So how would you write that? Can you give me like a sentence? Like, let's say a person just discovered a treasure or something. How would you describe that in a screenwriting method?
3: Right. And so when you're doing a screenplay, you want to keep your action blocks very short, 2 to 3 sentences. So say your character is Joe. Joe stumbles upon a treasure box. His eyes are wide. He leaps back. That might be the only thing in that action block. And then maybe there's some dialogue with another character. And so then the dialogue is also going to, show what that treasure box looks like. The other character may say, that looks really old, or, that's probably been here for centuries. And you get a visual of that. And so then the filmmaker can then create that when they're creating the film. So screenplays are much more to the point and less is more when you're writing a screenplay, as you know, versus a novel where you really want to explain everything and pull the reader in. The film is pulling the reader in, the visual.
4: But what happens, what do you do with a piece of video that you've created? I mean, how do you market it? How do you get it out to the public kind of thing?
3: Well, that's the golden question always, isn't it? How do you get people to see your work? I think, you know, building strong social media platforms seems to be helpful in this time, you know, where we are. I know that TikTok is really popular with authors and starting to be with filmmakers. So I think creating those short trailers, you know, if you have an opportunity to show them, maybe you partner with other authors. I don't know. I don't know if I really have the perfect answer for that. Marketing it's a full-time job.
4: Yeah. So well, I'm just going to kind of stay focused with authors for this, but what would be the advantage of an author taking like some time out of their writing world to develop some screenwriting techniques, or would they be better off just hiring a screenwriter?
3: Well, I think it depends on what the author's goal is. If they want complete control of their story, then they're probably going to want to take the time to learn how to write a screenplay. But that could take valuable time away from maybe writing another novel. So, you know, hiring a screenwriter that you can work with that can understand your story and the importance of your story, I think would be beneficial to an author who maybe doesn't want to learn something new or doesn't have the time. But of course, you know, it's time and money, right? Always time and money. So, you know, hiring a screenwriter can be expensive because screenwriters don't, you know, screenwriters have hundreds of ideas of their own. So as a screenwriter, you're constantly, as an author too, constantly thinking of new ideas. So in order to get a screenwriter to adapt your book for you and make it into a screenplay, they're going to have to believe in the story and be able to work with you and then also benefit, you know, financially from that too.
4: Well, let's talk about, let's say an author wants to have a trailer done. What would be the time frame for them, starting from not even knowing how to get started to actually having it created? How long were we talking about for that?
3: Well, that can vary. So what I would recommend is if there's an author who is interested in having a film crew create a trailer for them, they might start by, you know, writing some of the points, like what do they want to include in this trailer? And film is, you know, the basic rule is 1 minute per page. So, you know, maybe one or two pages of some just ideas that you could visualize on a screen. It doesn't have to be in the screenplay format, just some ideas. And then I would suggest coming to one of our monthly mixers for POV filmmakers, because it is a fantastic place to network with filmmakers. And a lot of filmmakers are just starting out and, you know, maybe they have access to cameras and sound equipment and there's lots of actors there. So maybe you find an actor that you could see being your character in your book. And then just creating a short film, a 1 to 2 minute short film with these people. But I think making those connections of people that you can work with and that are interested in helping you, and maybe you're interested in helping them some way too.
4: So that's interesting. So tell me a little bit about the mixer itself. How does someone get a hold of going to one?
3: Yeah, so we have a Facebook group that's called POV Filmmakers. We also have a website, povfilmmakers.org. We are a nonprofit. And so you could go to either of those places. The Facebook group is really more interactive, obviously, than the webpage. But We post the mixers every month. And actually, this month, we have two things coming up. We have our annual picnic, which happens at Leverage Park there in Vancouver. That is going to be this Sunday at 4 o'clock. And they're free to attend. Our mixers are always free. We've committed to keeping those free for people. But basically, just show up. And you put on a name badge, and you put on your name badge who you are and kind of what you do. And if you're brand new, it's your first time, write new on there. And people are so welcoming and so friendly, and people will ask you, what do you do? What are you working on? All of those kinds of things. And so the picnic is this Sunday, and then our monthly mixer that we have every month is the fourth Thursday of every month. And those tend to be in the Portland area, near to downtown, to kind of make it easy for everyone to get to. And this summer, we've actually secured a fantastic venue. It is the PacWest Center patio. And Migration Brewing has a pop-up there, and they love having us. And so we'll be, there's outdoor and indoor area. And so again, just show up fourth Thursday of every month. We start about 7 o'clock and end about 9 o'clock, and you could just drop in whenever. There's no formal program, but just pop in and start talking to people.
4: Oh, that's good. I mean, that's kind of take you from the very, very beginning stages to actually getting somewhere. What would be the time frame for creating a one minute trailer?
3: You mean like the whole pre-production time frame?
4: Yeah, the whole thing. Well, if an author was thinking, oh, I want to get a trailer, how soon do they need to start?
3: I mean, I think if you finding the right people is key. So finding people that are available and that are willing to do it. And then if you've already written it and you have a pretty good idea of what you want, I mean, I would think within, a month you could have a nice trailer. Because you're going to want to film it, you're going to want to find your actors, and then post-production, which, is like any sort of editing, you'll want to find an editor who can do some nice post-production and color and all of that for you to make sure that it looks as good as it can.
4: So I think we're talking about a lot of, I'm thinking expense, what's the low to the high for getting that 1 minute trailer done professionally? Or at least doing some of it yourself, maybe, but, where, if it's actually in people's budget to do.
3: Yeah. I mean, I think authors could do their own and probably without hiring actors or film crew. I mean, if you have an iPhone or any sort of a phone with a video camera, the quality of those is so good right now. You could just set up some little vignettes that relate to your book. If it's like going back to that children's book, if you have an illustrator who can, illustrate some different, or just use what you have from your book and just do some quick shots of that and then put that together into a short video. Much like are you on TikTok at all? Do you watch TikTok videos where people just kind of do some music overlay and then they'll do like maybe, five different screenshots and then put those together. You could do a voiceover for your book trailer.
4: I know TikTok is like getting bigger and bigger for authors. That some are really going places with it. Others are like, oh, maybe not, but
3: yeah,
4: still.
3: Exactly. But I think you can put it on your own website too. I think most authors these days have a website or a Substack. I know a lot of writers have navigated to Substack, and you can do video on there now too. And so there's lots of ways that you can share these little clips, and I would recommend doing several, but I think authors could do them themselves, low cost. You're just showcasing your book, really. That's all you're doing, your story and your book. You want to entice people in a visual way.
4: Right. So what is the education piece that you offer?
3: Oh, so at

0: quick couple sentences. So we'll talk about how to develop that. We'll talk about how to outline a screenplay. So what should go into Act 1, Act 2, Act 3, as far as a screenplay goes and how that's different from a novel. And I hope that people will leave that 1 hour. It'll be pretty quick. So there's screenwriting is huge. There's a lot to learn. But in that 1 hour, I hope people will leave with, you know, yes, I'm interested and I'd like to pursue this further, or maybe this isn't for me. I'll stick with writing.
1: Yeah, no, I think it's great. It's a brand new thought for me, but yeah. I love it. So what is there anything on your website or other thing that would help a beginning screenwriter get started with some tutorials or equipment or anything like that?
0: Yeah, thanks for asking. So I do have a Substack. It's just my name, Dawn Sellers. And on that, I do a series called Story Lab. And I have a very beginning session that is 24 lessons. I sort of modeled it after an Advent calendar. So I call it Advent to Story Lab. And it's really just the beginning. So, and it's totally free. You can go in and read each of those posts, and it talks about format, and it talks about what screenwriting is, and that's a great way to sort of learn about the basics before you dive in to screenwriting. We talk about some books that I recommend if you're interested in learning more, and then I also do a subscription service that I go deeper. Every week, I do a lesson in screenwriting. And so we dive a little deeper into each part of screenwriting and how to write a screenplay and how to focus on character and dialogue and all the fun things.
1: Oh, that sounds amazing. I think that's a great resource.
0: Yeah, I've had a lot of fun doing that. It really is. It helps me, too, as a writer. It helps me sort of refresh my mind on how to do things.
1: So how does... You are a nonprofit. How do you keep going? How is your non-writing program funded and just keep going? Because that always costs money.
0: Yeah. So the nonprofit, POV Filmmakers, there's four of us on the board. Myself, my husband, Brad Williamson, who is the other person that I started it with way back in 2022. And then his wife, Jill. So Brad and I sort of, we realized pretty quickly that we were growing and we needed to become a nonprofit because we needed money, right? You need money for everything, unfortunately. So we formed the nonprofit and we have memberships. So if you really support what we do and you want to be more involved, our memberships are $65 a year and you can join on our website. We do have a newsletter that comes out every month. That's free. The newsletter is free. The meetups, mixers are free. And like I said, we're really committed to keeping those free. And the way we do that is to have these memberships that help support. So people that believe in what we're doing help support. Of course, we've applied for grants. We've done all of that. We actually filmed a feature film last summer through POV Filmmakers. And we're in post-production right now with that. And we're trying to raise the money to finish that film. And that was created with experienced filmmakers and brand new people. And so we sort of paired people up to have a mentor as we created this film over the summer last year. So that was really successful. We really want to get it finished and get it out so people can see it and then maybe do another one at some point. But we rely on our memberships. We'd like to do more, but again, you know, we're all very busy because we're all writing and making films and some of the people are working. And so that's always a struggle for nonprofits, I think.
1: Oh yeah, it is. But I am really intrigued by this because I think it is a definite resource that writers can kind of broaden out and expand their promotion in just an amazing way. You know, so that is going to be really, really fun. I wish we could film your workshop because that would be great to give as a free

0: thing to follow. But have you done some workshops that were filmed or something like that? Or is that part of your...
1: I haven't done any that I've gotten the film from. Other conferences that I've been a guest at have filmed them, but I don't have access to that. But I would be happy to film my one-hour event, if that's okay with you guys. I'm happy to do that. I have a little camera I can bring in. We can just set that up and film it.
0: That would be awesome. That would be totally, because I think that would really help. Because like we say, we only have places for 30 people. And right. I think if people really know what this could do for them as an author and creating their own trailers that are actually personal, that are actually just not, you know, something out of a, you know, click a button and create a film, you know, a trailer kind of thing. They have so many of those out there. Right. So I think that would be amazing to offer both on your website. We'd love to offer it on ours as well, just to kind of link back to you for that. So
1: yeah, that would be great. I'd be happy to do that. I'm really excited to meet people and talk to some authors. I think, you know, it's not for everybody, but like I said, story is story. And I love stories and I love talking about stories and I love hearing people's stories.
0: Well, and I'm really excited about the fact that you can, or that your program actually gives some resources for connecting with people for mm-hmm. authors that may not want to do one, but hey, here's some people locally, that's always awesome, right? That can help you create one and go forward. That would be very good too, as well.
1: Yeah, I am always so excited by the talent that surrounds us in the Northwest. We are so lucky to be in a place where people are creating. And I think helping one another is, you know, connecting and helping one another tell our stories is really valuable. And it's very unique, I think, in Oregon and Washington.
0: I think so, too. I think we have an amazing array of talent that people... we don't know about, you know, it's kind of all behind the scenes. Well, Dawn, we have to end, but I think you've just provided some great resources and we will share your website and some of your links on the Northwest Book Talk. We're excited to have you giving that workshop and just thank you for being here on the show.
1: Yeah, thanks so much for having me. And if I could just say real quick, I also do a podcast called Oregon Indie Film, if you want to hear from filmmakers and sort of what they're doing in the area. So I just will plug that real quick. Yeah. Thanks so much for having me, Patty.
0: Oh, you're so welcome. So you've been listening to Northwest Book Talk on KXRW 99.9 FM. My guest today has been Dawn Sellers, screenwriter and part of POV Filmmakers, a Vancouver-based collective helping independent filmmakers learn, collaborate, and bring original stories to life. Dawn will presenting Intro to Screenwriting at the Northwest Book Fair and Media Fest on Saturday, June 27th at Clark College. It's a chance to learn how stories move from idea to screenplay and eventually to the screen.
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1: 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I picked a stack of songs with electronics, some vocals, some playfulness, some experimentation. This is just a show where I am subbing in for an hour of programming here on KXRW, and I hope that you enjoy or stick around to hear something new to you. In the next hour, you're going to hear Oliver Coates, Tears for Fears, Lifted, ARP, Kasim Naqvi, Susumu Yokota, Maria Tierra, and more here on KXRW. I'm going to start off with Oliver Coates and Lime.

is KXRW 99.9 FM. And that was just ARP with Voices Live off the album Ensemble Live. Before that, Cassie Nakvi with No Tongue. Alexis Georgianopoulos with Marine, and that was Woo's version. Susumu Yokota with 23 Degrees Dream. And Vernon Spring and Oliver Coates with Other Tongues. And Oliver Coates started this hour off with Lime. I'm DJ Stina, and from the stacks, I have grabbed some of these tracks. I did not mean to rhyme. But up next, we have Palto with Tapped Optigles. Palto, PALTA. And stay tuned also for some Tears for Fears here on KXRW.

I had promised Tears for Fears, and there it was, Tears for Fears with The Hurting, before that Palta with Topped Optigalcy. If you'd like to get involved with KXRW, your all-volunteer community-powered station in Vancouver, head to kxrw.fm, make sense of our website, poke around there, find shows, find the contact form, you can find the donate form, and you can find out how you yourself could get on the air, either with a music program or a talk program. 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We just want to get as many people in our volunteer community, or in our community here in Southwest Washington. We want to get as many volunteers from around here as we can. Up next, it looks like we've got Lifted. The track is Now More Than Ever here on KXRW.

This is KXRW. That was just Maria Tara Ava with A Sunlit Room off her album A Conservatory of Flowers. Oliver Coates with Charlev off Shellas on Zenla. And Lifted with Now More Than Ever here on KXRW. Up next, Oliver Coates and Nick Roeder. If you've been listening, there's a theme. Lots of Oliver Coates in this installment from the Stacks. The name of the track is After Funeral here on KXRW.

Song I love dearly, Demetra by Cucina Povera off her Hylia album. Thanks for joining me for this hour of lots of electronics and, to me, friendly voices, maybe to you, new voices, and maybe not as friendly as I find them. But we're always trying to get diverse music here on the radio. We're a non-commercial, all-volunteer station, so that means we're putting stuff out there, whether it be talk or music that is not found on other stations. So come join us, KXRW.FM. Before this song we're listening to, we heard from Rupert Clairvaux and Beatrice Dion with Two, and Oliver Coates and Nick Roeder with After Funeral. 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
3: 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My name is Jeff. I'm here every Thursday from 4 until 5 p.m. This afternoon, I thought I might take a look back at shoegaze music, a term that originally was meant to negatively describe a number of bands in England in the late 80s, early 90s, bands that seemingly did not move on stage and stare down at the floor or effects pedals during their performances. As with most terms coined by critics, it is mean-spirited, and by lumping together a number of bands under one banner, so to speak, is a bit off the mark. Looking back at that time now and listening to that music, what I hear is akin to psychedelic music from the 1960s. It sounds to me like shoegaze bands were exploring volume and new guitar sounds for maximum effect on your head, heart, and heels. Let's get things started out today with something by My Bloody Valentine here on KXRW.

You're listening to Time Into Space here on KXRW, a program I present every Thursday afternoon from 4 until 5 p.m. My name is Jeff and I'm your host. Just there before the break, we heard Moose from the Cool Breeze EP doing the song Suzanne. Ahead of that, we had Pale Saints from the EP Barging Into the Presence of God with the original version of their song Sight of You. And to start us out, we heard Several Girls Galore by My Bloody Valentine from their album Isn't Anything. This afternoon on this program, I am playing...

bring back some old shoegaze music, music that was recorded and released in the late 80s, early 90s, and according to critics, seemingly died at the onset of grunge. But I think it's looked back rather fondly now. In fact, there's quite a few bands that look back and have revived shoegaze music in the last decade or so. So this music is as viable today as it was 30, 40 years ago. Up next here on KXRW, this is The Telescopes from their self-titled album that came out on Creation in 1992, I believe. This is Please Tell Mother here on KXRW.

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Wrapping up that set of music here on KXRW with the band Lush from their mini LP entitled Scar, and we heard the song Ethereal. My name is Jeff, and I'm the host of this program, which is entitled Time into Space, which broadcasts here on this station every Thursday afternoon from 4 until 5 p.m. Before Lush, we heard the band Slow Dive from their EP Holding Our Breath with a version of the song Golden Hair, a song that was originally recorded by Syd Barrett. Ahead of that, we had the Telescopes from their self-titled debut album that came out on Creation Records in 1992 with the song Please Tell Mother. This afternoon, I'm looking back at some shoegaze music that is not exclusive to the UK. There were a lot of UK bands, a lot of bands based in London that did this shoegaze sound, but it did have quite an influence on bands in America, so I thought I might play a few bands from the United States that adopted a shoegaze sound. Starting out with this is The Bell Tower with the song In Hollow here on KXRW.

Wrapping up that set of music here on KXRW with the song By Tomorrow by the band Black Tambourine, and that appears on the album of the same name that came out on Slumberland Records. My name is Jeff, and you are listening to Time Into Space here on KXRW, a program I present every Thursday afternoon from 4 until 5 p.m. Ahead of Black Tambourine, we heard the Drop 19s from their album 1991 with the song Mayfield. And to start us out, we heard The Bell Tower from their EP In Hollow, and we heard the title track. This afternoon on Time Into Space, I'm playing a selection of shoegaze music. I certainly hope that you are enjoying it here on KXRW, a listener-sponsored, all-volunteer-run radio station. Speaking of which, if you have the opportunity to do so, you might visit our website, kxrw.fm, and check out the schedule of all the talk and music programs that we have to offer. 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Anything that you could give would be greatly appreciated. Up next, I'm going to play a track from one of my most favorite of all shoegaze albums. The name of the album is Giant Steps. The name of the band is the Boo Radleys. And this is the lead-off track from that album. This is I Hang Suspended by the Boo Radleys here on KXRW.

Apex Reproduce Alignment Tape, 469-0047-01. 30 IPS, 17 1/2 microsecond equalization. All tones on this tape are recorded.

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Wrapping up that set of music here on KXRW with the band Ride from their album Nowhere, and we heard the song Dreams Burn Down. I had the great privilege of seeing Ride play on a tour with Lush, and they were amazingly bombastic. They were an incredible band. I really enjoyed that show. Before Ride, we heard Chapter House from their EP Free Fall with 16 Years, and I started that set out with I Hang Suspended by the Boo Radleys from their album Giant Steps. My name is Jeff, and the name of this program is Time Into Space, a program that broadcasts here on KXRW every Thursday afternoon from 4 until 5 p.m., which means it's just about my time for this afternoon. Thanks very much for keeping it tuned here and listening to the selection of shoegaze music that I brought you this afternoon. I've barely scratched the surface of all the shoegaze music that's available, so if you've enjoyed this, I hope you will explore more of this music on your own. I'm going to leave you here with one last track. This is a band entitled Blind Mr. Jones, and this is the song Unforgettable Waltz here on KXRW. I'll be back next week. Thanks for keeping you tuned here to 99.9 FM.

Hi, Jennifer Amadeo with the City of Vancouver. I've been employed with the city for about 8, going on 9 years. And the reason why Pride in the Block Party is so important to me is as a member of the community and as an employee for the City of Vancouver, it's important to represent, not just for myself as a queer woman, but as a Latina queer woman, to be visible to our community. One of the great things that the city is doing as an organization is having this new initiative called Vancouver for All. And just as the title says, it is a Vancouver that serves every part of our community, understanding that different communities need different things. So in targeted universalism, to be able to reach out to each community and meet the needs of that community at that time, understanding that it'll vary for different folks. So we're here to support our queer community. And once every member of the city goes through that initiative, our hope and our goal is to push it out to the rest of the city. So very excited about that.

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1: 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You're about to hear a replay of a Guitar and Other Machines episode. I'm DJ Stina, and I'm the host of Guitar and Other Machines. It's a show I've been doing for many years on different radio stations, and I'm interested in innovation, experimentation, and instruments that are considered traditional, used in new experimental ways, or new sounds that are trying to emulate older, more traditional sounds. And then sometimes I just really want to hear that one electric organ player who was really into belly dance in the 70s. So it's a, I think, an educational show and often experimental, yet I invite you to buckle up and enjoy this episode of Guitar and Other Machines. I broadcast a new episode here on KXRW, so it's curated on KXRW. I broadcast a new show every Monday at 4 p.m. So if you like what you hear, you can tune in Mondays at 4 for new
0: 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I'm DJ Stina, and this is Guitar and Other Machines. So you're with me for the next hour here on the radio. We're going to start off with Gwenno with Tanao here on Guitar and Other Machines on KXRW.

Welcome back. I'm DJ Stina. This is KXRW, and you are in the midst of an installment of Guitar and Other Machines. It's a pretty dreamy, fun, playful travel the countryside kind of soundtrack today. That was just a drum with Creature Part 1. Before that, Martin Glass with Okinawa Fantasia. Before that, Dungeon with Perubano Vinshon off Hoxon. Before that, Geir Sundstall with Craig and Brodels. And before that, Gweno with Tunno off Tresor. Thanks for tuning into KXRW, your all-volunteer station here in Vancouver, Washington. Up next, Visible Cloaks with Stratum.

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Tomaga with Days, Like They Were Before, off Future Grotesque. Before that, Slow Attack Ensemble with Everything Turns Black to Blue. Håkan Kornstad with Waking Up, off Out of the Loop. Bing and Ruth with Body in a Room, off of Species and Visible Cloaks, with Stratum here on Guitar and Other Machines on KXRW. I'm DJ Stina, and it's always so great to have you join me. And this was a overland, over-the-country daydreaming show, or at least that's what inspired me, and maybe you felt it. We went kind of Nordic, a little Welsh, and all over the place. We're going to wrap it up with one more track, and we're hitting the piano for this one. Yes, hitting the piano. Leo Sfrinsky here on KXRW. The track is the title track off of Leo's album, River Without Banks.

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8: 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My name is Alex, and this is Mazes. 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